0: forecast for Southland for the rest of today. Partly cloudy with a few spots of rain and cloud lowering this evening with northeasterlies turning southeast this afternoon. Tonight's low 7. Tomorrow cloud clearing and becoming fine in the morning with easterly breezes, and tomorrow's forecast high is 17.
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0: Good afternoon and welcome to the Muster on Hokanui. Andy Muir here until 2 o'clock. Of course, the show is brought to you by the team at Peters Genetics on a hump day that sees overcast skies over the main street of Gorse, sitting on 17 degrees currently. We'll have a look at the forecast sooner than later, but interesting as well, just hearing on the news then regarding New Zealand First's list has come out, and Jason Herrick, of course, formerly of Federated Farmers, put himself forward as a candidate for Southland, number 17. So the countdown to the election is well and truly underway. Just a reminder from Beef and Lamb New Zealand as well, the Spring Shouts continue this evening. They're at the Three Rivers Hotel at Wyndham from 5 o'clock onwards. And tomorrow they're at Brunel Peaks Cafe at Blackmount and South Otago TNC in Balclutha. And then Friday wrapping up at the Titipu Hall at Waimumu. So nothing needed, just come along, have a catch up, a chin wag, something to eat, something to drink. And that's thanks to the team of Beef and Lamb. Music today is a bit more abstract, I suppose. This is Madness. Father gets up late for work. Some of these songs you'll know more than others, I'll be honest, but if you've been to the UK, this is a massive group over there.
1: Hokanui's five-day forecast with Twin Farm Tefrom and Softex. The proof is in the progeny. Tefrom.co.nz.
0: This afternoon, showers developing with breezy nor'easterlies and 18. Thursday, cloudy with breezy easterlies 6 and 16. Friday, sunshine with calm variable winds 7 and 21. Saturday, thunderstorms developing later on with calm variable winds as well, 8 and 21 again. And Sunday, looking very dapper. Sunshine with light nor'westerlies 8 and 22. I know I saw temperatures to speak of, so I'll grab another bit of paper. Here it is. We're getting underway this afternoon with David Stevens, deer farmer at Netherdale, just out of Balfour. Sam Grant of Craig's Investment Partners is on the program as well. We look at the GDT last night, solid wee rise there, which will be appreciated by the dairy sector. Don Morrison, that is, farming out at Willowbank. We have a regular catch-up with Howie to see how things are going. Not far away from tailing by the sounds of it. Mitch Cooper of Dairy NZ's on the show, and Leo Pecker of Farmwise, with a webinar that's happening this evening with a couple of notable names there. Offering information regarding the current situation too. So be interesting to see what's involved there. Mark Calder of PGG Wrightson gives a rundown on the Balclutha sale that was held this morning. Then we'll crank into the show very shortly with David Stevens. This is The Muster, brought to you by Peters Genetics at 7 after 1.
1: PGG Wrightson's stock sale reports on The Muster.
2: Hey, well, all right, sir, here we go there. And what
0: stock selling action occurred at the Balclutha sale yard this morning. Thanks to PGG Wrights and Mark Calder was on the ground to give us a rundown on prices yet again. G'day, mate, how do we go?
3: Yeah, g'day, Andy. We went pretty good here at Balclutha again today. A slightly bigger yard than we've had in the last couple of weeks, but prices remain strong with the dollar up there. Get into the prime lambs, big, heavy prime lambs are $320 to $350. Your good medium still fetching good money at $280 to $300. And then your lighter enders, your Ford stores, and would you say we're anywhere from $170 to $240. That was sort of us in the store department today. Get into the prime ewes, a few more wet, dry ewes starting to come through. Big, heavy ewes there, fetching $270 to $320. Your good medium still selling well at $220 to $260. And your lighter ewes done a bit tougher, anywhere from $140 to $190. Still good money at that. Had a few lots of ewes with lambs at foot in today. Big, heavy ewes with good black-faced lambs at foot were anywhere from $150 to $155. And your lighter ewes still selling very well at $130 to $140. Handful of rams in today, they were $70 to $110. And next Wednesday is our second spring sale here at Balclutha. So be sure to get in touch and come down for a look. That's all for us at Balclutha. Thank you. I'll send you off.
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7: David Stevens is a deer farmer at Netherdale, just out of Balfour. He's been a long-time correspondent on Hokanui Radio as such, going back into the early 90s of Jamie Mackay, and we thought, well, it's about time he had his own intro music. So about a year ago, David, you got Thunderstruck as your lead-in. So firstly, good afternoon.
8: Good afternoon, Andy. Yep, no, that would rev you up a bit, doesn't it?
7: How's everything been? Certain areas in Northern Southland have been wetter than others, I understand.
8: Oh, yes. Yeah, no. It's been a shocker, actually. The last week's been great. A bit of growth and a bit of warmth, but no, it's been pretty challenging for those that have been lambing and calving, and underfoot it's just a shocker, actually. And I understand when you go further south, it's even worse. So, when you see using lambs that are black, it's not a good sign at all, and pretty challenging. But we've had some good days the last bit overcast today, but good days and temperatures are rising. Just looking at the forecast, looks as though we're up around that close to 20. So most days, so that's a big improvement, and things will come right.
7: From a deer farming perspective, what's the big issues at the moment?
8: Obviously we're about to get into velveting. It's a wee bit later down here. This season just hasn't been warm enough, really. I think just talking to deer farmers, the velvet's a wee bit later, but in some ways that's not a bad thing. Often those earlier heads don't have the weight in them, so it's better to get the buttons off a wee bit later and get that growth with a bit more weight. So that won't do any harm. And just on the velvet side of it, Southland Deer Farmers branch ran a workshop at PGG Wrightson's in Invercargill on velvet grading, and there was quite a number of people arrived. And Tony Cochran, he's the head man for velvet and Wrightson's, he was there. And John Fogarty, John buys quite a bit of velvet in Southland. So it was very good, actually. It really explained the new gradings at the right time of the year, too. So people understood before they started cutting. So whereas last year we had a bit of a problem with that issue. The same old questions were asked. What prices are going to be for this season? And the talk is around about that $100. But I did a bit of a workout and looked back, Andy, at what $100 means. And when you look back, I went back 19, 20 years, back to 1997, and we were getting much the same, probably more than that, actually. It was a wee bit of a lift in 97. But even at $100 back then, you've got to be getting an average of 160 now to be in business. And what's changed is the buyers now, or the processors and market, don't want those big heavy heads. And they'll discount those big heavy heads. They will take them. But you know, that opportunity to keep lifting your velvet weights every year, we've lost that. And when I look back to what we had here in 97, between 97 and 2023, we lifted our velvet weights on the herd here by 72%. Now, that kept us in business, and I would suggest that a lot of farmers were exactly doing exactly the same thing. So if you're unable to actually, you know, sell those big, well, get a discount on those big heads, you're in a situation where in the future you don't have that ability. So, you know, I really, I think that, you know, the price has got to be around that $160 at least for average. So that means your top end, really you're looking at $200.
7: Now, velvet's had its issues over the previous couple of seasons, David. Is there genuine fear for the industry if these prices don't improve?
8: I think so. I think what we're looking at, Andy, is you know, people on class land that's sort of class 1 to 4 will have to have a serious look at you know, whether they continue velveting and then whether they swing towards the venison side more so. So I know a lot of the, you know, as commodities, you know, you look at supply and demand, and sort of 1997, I think, the figure was around about that 500 tonne to shift. We actually, in the last couple of years, certainly went over 1,000 and even slightly higher than that. But I think this season we're going to be looking at sort of around that 800-900 tonne. And I think that that's probably going to be a sweet spot as far as going into the market. So really, you know, I think that, you know, people will be looking at that and saying, well, hang on, we should be getting a hell of a lot more than what we are at the moment. And if we don't, we'll look at other options. And there is other options out there.
7: Regarding velvet, is it realistic to deviate into other markets apart from the status quo?
8: Yes, yeah, no, the tons have moved into... there's a market going into Vietnam now, so, you know, it's quite a, it's a new market. It's one that we've got access into now. So, you know, there is opportunity there. So it'll be interesting to see just what sort of pricing goes, you know, into that market. It's new, so it'll be interesting just to see what happens there. But no, the traditional markets, South Korea and China. The Chinese buy most of the velvet, and quite a considerable amount of that actually is processed and goes back into South Korea. So, yes, it'll be interesting to see what comes out of the season. And, you know, when you look at it like that, you know, those figures, I mean, if you look at $100 now, I mean, if you continue at that sort of average for another 10 years, it's only going to be purchasing value of about $60.
7: Regarding the venison schedule, whenever I speak to yourself or Peter Allen, it's always a topic of hot conversation. What are we hearing at the moment? Like $12, is that on the table?
8: Yes, yep, no, I understand that. I see published at the moment around about that $11.50, but contracts, I'd imagine, around about that $12. And I think it'll go fairly you know, reasonably strong right through into the autumn. It's just that supply is not there, and you know, that volume. So it'll certainly be, it'll hold up, and unless there's something unusual, you wouldn't know in the world these days. But, yeah, no, I think Andy, $12 is, yeah, certainly, and hopefully going into the autumn, it's sitting up around, you know, close to 11. It would be, certainly, it would certainly help things. I think the other thing, too, that's happened over the last season or two is there's been a huge number of mixed-age velveting stags go through the system. So obviously, I don't know whether that'll happen. Well, it'll depend a bit, I suppose, on just what I've been talking about, the price of velvet per kilogram. And if it's not feasible for people, you know, business-wise to continue, they certainly will be going through the works.
7: Now, David, you want to, a couple of things you want to comment on here regarding communication, but especially with fertiliser going on with helicopters at the moment due to ground conditions. Couple of issues.
8: Yep, no, just observation, Andy. You know, with this season being so wet, a lot of people are putting fert on with the choppers at the moment. Just an observation. You know, there's been the odd complaint about choppers going over the top of properties. swinging across and over the top of properties when there's a velvet herd in underneath them. And you'll obviously realise that that's pretty low. And also lammy mobs. And I think there's got to be some responsibility taken here. Some of the helicopter pilots need to look at themselves a bit, or companies, because you can do a couple of rounds of the property prior to doing that. And, you know, there's been the odd complaint. So I just thought I'd put it out there, you know, a bit of a responsibility there, thinking of your neighbour. And, you know, it's not hard to do. So I just thought I'd mention that.
7: It's an interesting one, given we haven't had the situation for October where bulkies can't get into the paddocks, I suppose. So it's almost a case of the unknown for a lot of people in that instance.
8: That's right, yep. No, it's no, it's something to think about, because, you know, you don't want broken legs or broken velvet heads, or, you know, using lambs all mixed up or whatever. So it's just something to consider and think of others. So I just thought I'd put it out there. I've seen the I've actually had first hand experience, so I know where we're going with this.
7: Yeah.
8: So it's all very well letting people know that you're going to be doing it. It's a case of actually actually making sure you don't swing across other properties. And it's in some cases it's impossible to do, but in most cases you can actually avoid it.
7: David Stevens, always appreciate your time on the muster.
8: Thanks, Andy.
7: David Stevens, a well-respected voice in the New Zealand deer industry, been doing it for over 40 years now. This is the muster on Hokanui. Up next from Balfour, we are travelling back down here to Gore and catching up with Sam Grant of Craigs Investment Partners.
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7: Sam Grant of Craig's Investment Partners joins us once again. G'day, Sam. It's probably a song you haven't heard before.
17: No, I don't think it is, to be fair, Andy.
7: One Step Ahead by Madness. If you were curious, but nonetheless, we catch up with the team from Craig's Investment Partners on a regular basis, straight off the bat. We'll touch on this very quickly. The GDT, another solid little rise last night.
17: Yeah, it was indeed. So, looking good as we sort of get into main part of the dairy season. I think it'll be obviously nice for our farmers out there if we continue that sort of strong commodity pricing that we've seen last season. Just hope red meat holds up as well this coming season.
7: 1.2% rise last night, well appreciated. Something that isn't appreciated, though, when it rises is regarding interest rates. These are still starting to go, they're still going one way, I suppose.
17: Yeah, absolutely. So, in markets, the sort of biggest talking point or theme has been sort of AI, but we have sort of seen a bit of a shift now to a lot of commentary and talk around rising interest rates. So, I've started to see, particularly in New Zealand and even and around the world as well, is sort of a bit of a push, or a bit more of a push with sort of higher oil inflation coming back and those inflationary pressures coming back for consumers. You know, we're seeing it in oil prices at the moment. And then as a result, we've seen monetary policy around the globe sort of pushing towards higher interest rates and definitely noticing it here in New Zealand. And I think that thing at the moment is the story's kind of shifted to some, you know, when rates will come back down to sort of maybe how long they're going to stay up. So, it could be here for a wee bit longer, unfortunately.
7: Whether you fix or you float, it's the same old question, really, but how long's a piece of string?
17: Absolutely, absolutely. And, you know, obviously, it's for a lot of people, it's a pretty major input cost, their sort of interest payment. So, any material change to that does sort of affect the bottom line.
7: Now, something else as well, you talk about going up, it's the AI boom. It just keeps going up one way and just almost stratospheric in some instances.
17: Yeah, so still seeing a very strong push in the sort of AI thematic. I think the big thing for us and what we're seeing is it's not entirely tied to software companies. Particularly when you're sitting down with clients, those sort of tech companies are sort of higher growth, potentially at the sort of riskier end. But what we are finding, and what you can find, is there's a lot of potential to sort of get exposure to AI thematic throughout the supply chain. So whether it's in things like construction, if you're kind of thinking of like the data center build out, all the sort of resource that needs to go into that, and the sort of companies or industries that are affected by that, as well as just the whole sort of supply chain network effectively. So so when you sort of think of the AI investment and the AI thematic, there's a lot more to it than just software companies, effectively, or tech companies.
7: Is there that big a correlation between AI investment and supply chains?
17: Yeah, to a point, not to the same degree as you'd find in sort of things that are a lot more commoditized, like your dairy and your red meat and your fuel. But, effectively, you can't, probably more so in sort of the infrastructure build-out. So, obviously having to get resource and supplies to where data centres are being built. Sort of very reliant on supply chains.
7: The election cycle's kicked off, the first of the leaders' debate last night, but we're not talking about that today. It's all about the uncertainty around New Zealand at the moment. Now, it's probably not a correlation there, but the way the Kiwi dollar just seems to be getting weaker by the day. Does this all stem back to our uncertainty with politics? Is there a correlation?
17: It'd be a plain part, but from an international perspective, you tend to see a bit of a sell-off in the New Zealand dollar when there's a bit of volatility. So, I think with sort of US elections and what the sort of scope's going to be there in the US is probably having just as much an impact as given, there isn't. Polls aren't clear which way things are going to end up. It would be a little bit of that, and I suppose there's always the risk of what the final government would look like. Minor parties are polling quite well comparatively, and sort of the two major parties of National and Labor sort of arguably combined sort of polling quite low historically. So you're probably looking at a coalition government again with at least three parties, if potentially could be four in some cases. So
7: Tom Shallard making the observation a couple of weeks ago that an OCR raise is on the cards just prior to the elections, so monetary policy comes into it a bit more too.
17: Absolutely, yeah. And what we do tend to find is things like interest rates and monetary policy have a much stronger impact on markets than election results. Markets do tend to look through elections quite a bit, or at least the election result. Companies tend to have a much longer view than 3 years. So,
7: will you wait with interest or a bated breath over the next 4 to 6 weeks, Sam? Now, Craig's Investment Partners, how do people get in touch?
17: So either give us a call on 209 0153 or come visit us at One Oak Street opposite Newark.
7: Good on you, Sam. Always good to catch up.
17: Right. Cheers. Appreciate it, Andy.
7: Sam Grant of Craig's Investment Partners based here in Gore, opposite New World. You're listening to The Muster. Up next, it is Don Morrison farming at Willowbank.
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28: Everyone at AB Lime has a pair of gumboots. Not the real fancy ones, though. They're pretty down-to-earth like that. But it's what's happening under your gumboots that really counts. AB Lime know that when you get the lime and fertiliser just right, you get stronger, healthier grass. And they've been here in Southland for over 100 years, so they know a thing or two about our soil. Get down to earth with AB Lime.
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6: The Muster with Andy Muir, thanks to Peter's Genetics. Every drip means quite a bit when it's from Peter's Genetics.

0: Welcome to the muster on Hoka Nui. The house of fun, less debatable. The group is Madness. Our next guest will know all about them. Dom Morrison, farming out at Willowbank. Howie, good afternoon. You'll be all over these guys like a rash.
1: Oh, kia ora, Andy. Yeah, like some of their music. And actually, my wife, Bridge, she's a big Madness fan from her varsity days back in London. So, yeah, know that they're touring this year. And, hey, Abs, it's a house of fun. It's a different ball game when the sun shines, isn't it?
0: It is a different ball game. Just quickly back to Madness, though. You would have been a fan of the young ones on TV, Neil, Vivian, Rick and co, and Madness always seemed to pop up as the band on the during the episodes.
1: Yeah, absolutely. That was at the when I was at Lincoln at Varsity, Andy, and it used to be Friday night down to the Carlton, then back to Munster Palace to watch the young ones on TV. Must have been 10 or 11 o'clock it was on, I think.
0: Yeah, you're starting to show your age now, but I'll take your word for it. I was sitting there, I think I was about Form 3 watching it on video because it was on too late for me. But nonetheless, like you say, it's a changer with the weather. It certainly puts everything in a bit more of a context at the moment.
1: Yeah, look, a different world, Andy, and we get a few good days. Animals are happy, things are drying up, and it's just got a nice feel. I'm not going to say we're going to forget that bit of rubbish we went through in September, but, you know, you can put it out of your mind a bit and get on with the job now.
0: A lot of areas struggling with feed covers at the moment. Where you're based there, Howie, can you see a recovery going on there? The ground's getting through at the worst of it?
1: Oh, look, it's going to be slow, so obviously there's going to be impacts on growth rates, which will impact right through to weanings and... But the grass is growing. We've got a couple of paddocks with the hogget blocks that the hoggets are just sort of moving around that have been saved. And there's some grass. Well, the paddock with ewes and lambs, it's been growing, but they've just been eating it as fast as it'll grow.
0: Just a state of play at the moment. But you're not changing anything based on the way the spring's been to date?
1: Yeah, I was a bit greedy this year in the area of crop we put in for the winter grazing. Cut it back a bit. Where we'll be just elevating it a bit next year. You know, when you rely on those really heavy yields, which we've been getting, and you just can't quite always guarantee them. So, that put us under pressure. There was a lot of things we got wrong in management. You know, we didn't really have the feed we needed, and we went in really tight. Anyone who drives past will see that in their covers. But we've got a bit right historically, and that's the shelter we've got on the plane. And I guess the emphasis we've put on lamb survival in our breeding program the last 25 years, Andy. It's probably been one of our biggest selection tools with our animals as far as repeatability and heritability. Animals we use, breeding values, we don't sell or keep or advocate using anything that's got a negative BV for lamb survival. And I think it probably got us out of jail this year. So while we had some losses, it's actually not going to be a bad lambing. We start tailing tomorrow, and I would say we'll still have a pretty good number of lambs.
0: Yeah, interesting you say that, but particularly regarding the crop, do you think that rationale is based on the spring that we endured? And if it was, say, a better spring that we've been accustomed to in the past, then our crops wouldn't come into it, putting extra in for next season?
1: Yeah, I think it always goes back, Andy. If you've got that little bit of extra crop, you can keep animals on another week or 10 days if you've got that option. And whether it's a good year or a bad year, that's really good. Because in a good year, you can actually just be putting condition on with that fodder beet. You can really have that grass ahead to put them straight onto and lamb. And when you've got a bad season, gee, you really needed it this year. So, you know, we paid the price. We just put a couple of hectares in less. You know, two more hectares of fodder beet would have, fed a lot of animals for another week or 10 days.
0: As far as tailing, like you say, tomorrow, how long does that take to get over and done with?
1: Oh, well, we've just started lambing the hogget, so we sort of do a hogget round. We've got a young girl, Eleanor, who's doing all the hoggets, but we'll be there to help her out. And we'll just get out about 9 o'clock. We do about 1,000 a day, 12 or 1,300 if we sort of rock into it a bit, but it's just the team here working away. But we're really just going to start on the older lambs done this week, the early lambing ones from August, and then probably kick into it in a bigger way next week.
0: So those earlier lambs, they would have taken a check with the weather, I'd imagine?
1: The earlier lambs were okay because we actually lambed them on the hogget block so they had good feed, saved the feed that we'd normally allocate to them, and then pushed them over. So, no, they're actually looking okay. It's probably more just some of the September lambs that that got that check. You know, there's what the storm kills or the weather kills, and then there's what the mud you know takes its toll on. So you drive around and you know you're still picking up the odd dead lamb from some form of infection. So that's you know, those bearer paddocks, that's what you got to deal with.
0: You've had the shearers in earlier on today doing the ram hoggets. The wool industry is an interesting one at the moment. It ebbs and flows. It's very much a Manhattan skyline of prices. A correction a couple of weeks ago, but still, Howie, when you look at the industry as to where it was and to where it is now, it's a plus.
1: Well, I can look back to the price 30 years ago when I came back from overseas, Andy, and say that we're not even anywhere near that price. But certainly in terms of where we've been the last 4 or 5 years, yeah, it actually feels quite positive. You know, we were very happy with the prices we got last year, around that $5, $6, because it means you're making a little bit of money from your shearing. And, of course, when you've got that great lamb price that we're getting at the moment, you know, every extra bit per kilo certainly adds up with the wool. So these, we're only shearing the ram hoggets, the sale ram hoggets, Andy, so we're not shearing them to make some money. It's just for the presentation as we get ready for the sale season, sort of end of November and then on through the summer.
0: Now, of course, Howie, you're an Alliance Board Director until recently. Looking at the lamb schedule going forward, and logic suggests it's not going to go below a 10.
1: I've certainly heard that. I think what you're dealing with is the reality of some pretty strong international markets at the moment. And then we're going to have the same old procurement pressure that has existed for the last number of years. So it'll be meat companies chasing animals they may not want to, and they'll have a market price they're prepared to pay, and then there'll be maybe a little bit extra that they're going to have to pay to source animals, and of course that eats into margin. But I believe the margins are, you know, reasonably solid at the moment.
0: Do you think there's still a concern, though, that overcapacity in the red meat industry hasn't been addressed in New Zealand properly?
1: No, that overcapacity still exists, and it's probably been masked by the stronger prices that all the processors have been able to get in the market. But no, overcapacity is still there, and that really comes down to you know, each individual processor has to look at what its capacity is and you know, see what they do. So I know from that Alliance experience, we closed Smithfield. It was the right thing to do. It added profit to the bottom line. And, you know, it's tough because that's 400 or 500 jobs in Timaru that aren't there any longer. But the company has to make the right decision around that capacity. So, yeah, that issue is still there, Andy, and I'd suggest it's still a big issue.
0: So you wouldn't be surprised if we see another procurement war this season?
1: Yeah, well, I think you'll get a procurement war at some stage. When you say a procurement war, it's just that competition effect. I suspect you're going to see that right from the start of the season. With the spring we've had here, animals are going to be low. Processors are going to want to get throughput. They're going to have commitments and they've got to meet in terms of contracts. So I think all it might do is keep that schedule price reasonably high in the first part of the season anyway.
0: Just finally, the All Blacks Wallabies at Eden Park. The All Blacks haven't lost to Australia there since 1986. We just look at the other figure, haven't lost at Eden Park full stop since 1994 to France. This game will be an interesting one, especially the return game over in Aussie. This Wallabies team, you feel like they're building some confidence.
1: Oh, absolutely, they're building some confidence. You know, under Kiss, they've had some 4 or 5 wins in a row, and that was a very good win they've had. I look at some of the league converts they've got over and they're bringing over. I think they'll only get stronger. I think we're probably under, you know, the competitive nature of it, we're underestimating the positive that we picked up from that South African tour. So there was a lot of experience, a lot of hard rugby. I think the All Blacks are actually going to go into this test well prepared, and I don't probably have the concerns that that others do, or that I'm hearing in the media, and I think we're well prepared for it.
0: Good on you, Howie. Always appreciate your time.
1: Cheers, Andy. Look forward to next time.
0: Don Morrison, based at Willowbank. 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

0: over the past week or so, Mitch, but there's still a lot of challenges that lay ahead.
1: Yeah, tough going. You know, one of the biggest issues, obviously, is, you know, the sun's shining a little bit now and things will hopefully start turning around pretty quickly when it comes to feed. But, you know, I've had a good period of time where it's been pretty challenging to feed your cows to, you know, where you'd want to be feeding them at this time of year. And unfortunately, that ends up with a bit of a knock-on effect normally on your mating period, I think, is where we see, you know, a lot of the big issues come flowing on from that.
0: So that's a big concern at the moment regarding mating?
1: Yeah, absolutely. I think that's probably where a lot of people are going to need to make the biggest interventions, you know, whether or not it's milking frequency or sort of disease risk and things like that. There's so much, you know, so much rides on mating in the calendar year and following a period of pretty rough weather, you often will see pretty poor repro seasons. But there are a few things you can sort of tweak to try and improve that.
0: I like that saying, the toolbox. It no longer applies to the four-wheeler. It's about the top 3 inches being applicable as well. So based on that, what's a couple of things to point out?
1: Yeah, so I think, you know, it's worthwhile, I guess, considering the cow as a whole, right? She's had a period of negative energy balance, and what that normally leads to is a bit of ketosis, where they can't sort of quite proportion their energy in the right places. And that normally increases disease. You know, the biggest disease issues we see following ketosis are usually endometritis or dirty cows, and it can sort of impact their ability to cycle. So I think one of the big intervention time, you know, things that people can do, and obviously we're, you know, pretty close to mating, so sooner rather than later, is sort of, you know, checking for dirty cows and treating sort of quite early and aggressively and making sure they've got that as well under control as possible. But one of the big things you can sort of manipulate at this time of year to try and get some of the energy balance back and, you know, swinging the right way is considering, you know, once a day milking or sort of just generally reducing milking frequency, whether that, you know, 3 and 2 or whatever, you know, works for an individual farm. Can be a little bit challenging because you've probably just had a period of, you know, reasonable mastitis conditions and, you know, wet weather doesn't make for, you know, doesn't make cell counts easy to manage, but, you know, general consensus and all the data shows us that you know, once a day for young cows and anything that's lost a bit of condition or anything sort of higher risk through that mating period can make a massive improvement in their repro success. You know, much better conception rates, much better 6-week and calf rates, much better submission rates. And often guys will find that they can get those cows back up to twice a day following mating, so it's sort of, you know, like a short-term hit and a little bit of milk production, but for hopefully quite a significant long-term gain. You know, those are some of probably the big tools that people can use as, you know, really sort of aggressive mesh checking, really sort of considering what you want to do with your milking frequency, as long as your cell count allows it.
0: Mitch, what are your thoughts around boosting supplement levels in the milking parlour at the moment?
1: Yeah, not a bad idea. You know, again, when you're struggling to feed cows in general, you often end up with a bit less supplement going in. So worthwhile considering boosting things up for a little bit and maybe checking the cows, you know, getting some blood tests done and just seeing sort of where your trace elements are sitting. You may find you probably need a little bit more selenium than you otherwise would or a bit more B12 or cobalt than you otherwise would. At this time of year when they've been sort of really battling through. So worthwhile, you know, checking a few things and getting on top of a few things as early as you can. You know, the earlier you make these interventions, the better impact they have.
0: Mineral deficiencies, is that a realistic prospect at the moment?
1: Yeah, could well be, yeah. There'll be, you know, lots of challenges in that aspect. And obviously guys probably would have had a heck of a time getting mag into their cows and calcium for anything that sort of, you know, really late calving or whatever you're having to give, depending on your calving and mating dates. But yeah, you know, sort of try not to teach people to suck eggs, but it's very much about sort of being as aggressive in that recovery as possible, as early as possible, makes such a big difference. In the coming months and for the rest of the season.
0: How are farmers dealing with the situation based on what you're hearing there at Dairy NZ as such?
1: I think overall, you know, the mood, especially since the sun's come out, the mood seems to be bouncing back pretty

0: well. You know, obviously there's been quite a few guys that have been hit pretty hard, but you know, what we hear from the guys in the region is, I think, overall pretty positive as far as how people are coping. You know, I think people are a little bit sort of stressed and overworked, obviously, but as long as we see a bit more sun, hopefully the worst of it's behind us anyway.
1: It's all about looking at the long term, I suppose, and making a plan.
0: Yeah, absolutely, and that's why I sort of, I guess, beat the drum so hard about, you know, really focusing on what you can do, you know, ASAP before mating, because the flow-on impacts of a poor mating period, you know, you'll obviously have some issues with animal health and milk production following a pretty wet period, but the flow-on impacts of a bad mating period is so, you know, so significant that it's really important to just say, right, we've had this happen, what can we do to make mating as successful as possible? You know, do we need to really aggressively get on top of our non-cycling cows? Do we need to consider once a day? You know, do we need to sort of look at some of our animal health things and really get on top of our trace elements and, you know, all these sorts of things?
1: Yeah, a lot there to put into perspective, Mitch. Thanks for your time.
0: Yeah, no worries.
1: Mitch Cooper out of Dairy NZ with some tools for the toolbox as such, the top 3 inches. Before we wrap up, Leo Pecker, you're listening to The Muster.
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0: Welcome back to The Muster. The music today is Madness. It's called, it's a group from the UK, and they're actually coming to New Zealand next year playing in Christchurch. And if anybody's been on to the UK, you'll definitely know what Madness is all about. But speaking of madness, it's been madness with the weather over the past couple of months down here in the south. But there's a webinar online tonight to help you get over that funk if you've developed one over the past wee while. Now, thanks to the team at Farmwise, Doug Avery and Kane Briscoe, two well-known people in the rural sector around the country, are going to be speaking. Now, Leo Pecker's here from Farmwise to give us a rundown on why you need to join in tonight. Good afternoon, Leo. Thanks for joining us.
1: Hey, Andy. Thanks for having me.
0: So this webinar tonight, I suppose there's been lots of events happening over the past couple of weeks. We've talked about what's going on with the Beef and Lamb events and et cetera, but you guys thought, no, we need to delve into this a bit more and get a bit more support going.
1: Yeah, it's good to see support from the wider industry, you know, because farmers been pushed left, right and center. It's been a really, really tough month to deal with for, you know, anyone looking after stock, not only dairy farmers, but sheep farmers as well. And yeah, we wanted to help somehow. We've been supporting our clients and doing calls and everything we can. But we thought, like, look, this has been a huge event. We come across a lot of people that are under a lot of pressure, and it can be overwhelming. So, yeah, I got in touch with Doug and Kane, and they've been so helpful and keen to, you know, donate their time to just be on a very positive event and talk about, you know, what can we do as a community, and talk about some of their experiences and share a little bit about, you know, what farmers been through. So we're going to have just a quick update on, you know, what we see from the perspective of consultants. We're going to have Simon Hopcroft as well from Rural Support Trust, and he's going to give us a short debrief on, you know, what the industry is. It's been doing and some issues that people are asking about. But yeah, most of the event will be about Doug and Kane spinning a yarn, having a conversation. It'll be a little bit of an interview or yarn style. It's not going to be a presentation. And we're going to have, you know, opportunity to take questions from the chat.
0: Mitch Cooper was on the show just before from Dairy NZ talking about the physical side of farming leading into mating, but we can't reiterate enough about looking after the top 3 inches as it's referred to.
1: Oh, definitely, definitely. And it's been so tough. You know, it's been a huge workload. Everything takes longer and more effort. There's been very little time off, especially for the people making the decisions. And in my experience, we've been making calls, you know, to support farmers. And some people get overwhelmed, you know. And when you're overwhelmed, you lose the sleep. And the decision-making is not the best. So, you know, this is why it's so important just to have a bit of a catch-up, you know, talk to your neighbors. Do something, you know, get outside of a farm, you know, take a haircut, do something else to gain perspective, because a lot of people you talk to, they think they're in the worst hole they ever been, but they never left the farm. When they go for a drive, it's like, oh, I'm actually not too bad, you know. So it's just hopefully get a bit of a feeling of, you know, community engagement and listen to something positive, gain a few tools on how to deal with this pressure, because it hasn't been easy. I've been driving around the province quite a lot and done a few miles, and on the nice days, you know, when the sun comes out, you can see the cows lying down and catching up, and you know, on resting time and lying time, and then the animals have, you know, there's been periods that were not happy, and there's very little options, you know, on farmers' hands to change that, and that's really, really frustrating for people, eh?
0: I suppose it's a big thing once the weather settles down and you get to take a bit of perspective on what's going on and looking forward and just getting a plan together. That's the big one.
1: Oh, definitely, because when you have something to look forward to, you know, and then you get your eyesight outside of, you know, the predicament that you're currently in, and it's like, well, actually, there is a way out, and we're lucky that the, you know, forecast is looking much better and much drier now, and we still got 3 weeks ahead before mating for most, so, you know, and we still got a really good opportunity to get, you know, back on our feet and do the things that we really want to be doing, farming, you know, feeding or animals and looking after stock.
0: Now, the webinar tonight is called From Mud to Momentum. Doug Avery, of course, author of The Resilient Farmer, and Kane Briscoe with his book being Tools for the Top Paddock. It's just about getting a couple of ideas to share, if nothing else, I suppose. So getting on there and just listening to what these guys have to say, because they've been there, done that. That's the big thing, really, isn't it?
1: Oh, yeah. They've been helping people, and they've gone through a lot on, you know, and a lot of introspective personal experience that they can share with us. And those books are amazing. And those guys are, some of the best we have in the industry, I think. I've been lucky to enjoy a few conversations with them. And every time you listen to what they have to say, you feel compelled. And, you know, it's quite inspiring, really.
0: So how do people log on tonight, Leo? What do they need to do?
1: Go into Facebook and browse FarmWise. There's an event that has been created with a link to the webinar. The webinar is absolutely free, and it's not going to be. I know, you know, FarmWise is quite strongly related with dairy farming, but any farmer, you know, anyone, he can join and get something out of it.
0: Good on you, Leo. Thanks for your time. And this is just an example of options being put out there for farmers to collaborate, get their ideas together, and have a bit of a reboot, I suppose, as they look forward to the rest of the farming year. I'm sure it's going to be a doozy of a webinar tonight. Thanks for your time.
1: Absolutely, Andy. Thanks for your time as well. And what are you doing? It's absolutely important. A lot of people listen to you, and they take a break at lunch from all the work. And it's quite good to have you on the radio.
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0: A pirate walks into a bar with a ship's wheel on his belt buckle. Bartender goes, "What's that on your belt?" Pirate goes, "Ah, it's driving me nuts." It was a stretch today, I won't lie. Anyway, that's us over in Dunwith for your hump day. The Muster podcast is going up shortly, thanks to iHeartRadio. I'm Andy Muir. The show, of course, is brought to you by Peter's Genetics. Enjoy the afternoon. See you tomorrow.
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11: In this update, police are treating a 32-year-old woman's death on Waiheke Island 4 months ago as suspicious. Police were called twice to Chantal McLaughlin Middlemiss's property in Onetangi on June 2nd, the day she died. Jacob Jones has more.
12: Emergency services were called at 2:42pm and told she might be dead, only to find her alive and well. But about 50 minutes later, someone known to the family called them again because she was unresponsive in bed, where she died. Police are working to understand what happened before and between the calls and who she had contact with.
11: Labour wants banks to play more fairly and is pledging to require faster payments and open up competition. Its banking policy plans for a 24-hour immediate payment system by 2030, with easier pathways for fintech companies to compete against the big four banks. It'll also keep Kiwi Bank fully in Kiwi hands. Commerce spokeswoman Arina Williams says the field needs to be more even.
13: There has been a long tail of resistance from the New Zealand banks to be able to use real-time payments. What we're announcing today is that fintechs will be able to use the real-time payment systems that already exist.
11: National's promising to review GST registration levels. It's announced a 47-point small business plan, which includes fast-tracking straightforward employment disputes and rewriting priority health and safety codes. The GST registration threshold is set on $60,000 since 2009. National spokesperson Cameron Brewer says they'll look very closely before changing the policy.
14: For a growing sole trader or small business, crossing that threshold can mean significant administration burden.
11: Meanwhile, a geopolitical analyst says National's plan to cut foreign aid is troubling. The party says it'll divert 10% of the overseas aid budget to Pharmac. Jeffrey Miller says cutting aid seems drastic. That's news.
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11: In sport, the captain of the last Australian side to beat the All Blacks at Eden Park is adamant the Wallabies can win Saturday's opening Bledisloe Cup fixture at the venue. 24 Australian teams have tried and failed since Andrew Slack skipped the Wallabies to victory in 1986. But Slack says the big difference this year is the Aussie players actually believe they can break the hoodoo. New Zealand cricket has no doubt NZ20 is the best short format option for the future. A number of cricket greats have been shocked at the lack of transparency in the decision-making process. But NZC's fronted up to insist NZ20 will be better for professional and amateur cricketers alike, thanks to the sale of six teams funding grassroots initiatives.
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18: Weather watch 24/7 at the marine forecast for sea area Fovo, southeast 25 knots, becoming easterly 15 knots, but 25 knots west of Slope Point to Shelter Point this evening, with a southwest swell rising to 3 metres offshore, a northeast swell of 1 metre. And a Met Service forecast for Southland for the rest of today, partly cloudy with a few spots of rain, and cloud lowering this evening with northeasterlies turning southeast this afternoon. Tonight's low 7. Tomorrow, cloud clearing and becoming fine in the morning with easterly breezes, and tomorrow's forecast high is 17.
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little bit of good taste. Sabrina Carpenter across Southland this afternoon. Peter Mack bringing you the best of the old stuff and the new stuff and the in-between stuff. Here's a classic for you on your Wednesday from Jura.

0: Bob Sinclair, Love Generation, Chibuzi and Duran Duran on their two. Southland weather, well, partly cloudy today. A few spots of rain with cloud lowering in the evening, with northeasterlies turning southerly this afternoon, and 18 is Gore's predicted high for the day, down to 8 degrees overnight. Tomorrow, Thursday, cloudy. There's a few spots of drizzle on the horizon. Clearing, though, in the morning to increasing fine breaks during the day tomorrow with easterlies and 16. Friday's looking nice, actually. The sun comes out fulsomely. I don't think I've ever used the word fulsomely on the radio before. It's a first for everything. On Friday, sun's out fulsomely with fine weather and light winds and 20 degrees. Nothing wrong with any of that. On Saturday, partly cloudy. Chance of a shower in the morning. Light winds 21. End of Sunday, mainly fine, chance of a shower in the afternoon, light winds 22. You're going to have to pick your time to mow the lawns at the weekend, just between those showers. Into Monday, partly cloudy, light winds 21. And into Tuesday, a few showers with nor'westerlies and 22.
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0: 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But something is changing in Heartland, New Zealand. 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

0: Ravenel and Love Me Not, Peter Mac, Poison, and Every Rose Has Its Thorn at Southland's Hokanui. If you're a bit down at heel at the moment, well, heels are featuring quite largely at the moment in the big news of this week. If the Shoe Fits and The Loft, they've got together, they've joined forces. 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

0: Nearly 3 o'clock, news and sport is only moments away, and then we are into it. The good stuff with DNCE, Michael Jackson, Sam Fender with Olivia Dean and Oasis. 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
9: In this update, police are treating a 32-year-old woman's death on Waiheke Island 4 months ago as suspicious. Police were called twice to Chantal McLaughlin Middlemiss's Onetangi property on June 2nd, the day she died. Police are working to understand what happened before and after and between the calls, I should say, and who she had contact with. The Greens co-leader is waving goodbye to business owners, threatening to leave New Zealand under a left-wing government. ACT leader David Seymour has reported a business owner's concerns over Green Party tax proposals, which Labour has ruled out. It was put to Marama Davidson, and she used the Māori term for goodbye. She says some only see this country as a tax haven.
10: Ka kite to the people who don't value New Zealand Aotearoa for what we truly are.
9: The police minister says New Zealand is doing all it can to throttle drug supplies in the Pacific. The number of respondents reporting cocaine use in a new drug trend survey has almost tripled since 2018. Frequency is also increasing, with most of those who used in the past 6 months did it at least monthly. Mark Mitchell says cocaine and methamphetamine remain a huge problem.
11: We are working as hard as we can to really break up those supply chains, push support into the Pacific. We're working very closely with the Australians.
9: Our businesses are having employment issues. One of the key constraints which emerged in the NZIER Quarterly Business Opinion Survey was the difficulty in finding skilled workers. ASB senior economist Jane Turner says it's surprising because there's quite high unemployment.
12: I suggest that firms are struggling to find the right people, and potentially that exodus we've seen to Australia over the past year could be behind that.
9: That's news.
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9: In sport, the Cricket Players Association firmly believes a New Zealand side in Australia's Big Bash League would not grow the domestic game. NZ Cricket has doubled down on its decision to set up its own franchise 2020 competition instead, despite a recommendation from consultancy firm Deloitte to join Australia's BBL. NZCPA boss Simon Porter says you only have to look at the NRL to see why the Big Bash was overlooked.
16: They run competitions for their purposes, and that's for what's good in their backyard. So the thought that there was going to be a whole lot of investment swinging into better New Zealand cricket, I probably can't buy that one.
9: That is sport. I'm Raylene Ramsey.
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17: Weather Watch 24/7 at the Marine Forecast for Sea Area Fovo, southeast 25 knots, becoming easterly 15 knots, but 25 knots west of Slope Point to Shelter Point this evening, with the southwest swell rising to 3 metres offshore, a northeast swell of 1 metre. And a Met Service forecast for Southland for the rest of today, partly cloudy with a few spots of rain, and cloud lowering this evening with northeasterlies turning southeast this afternoon, tonight's low 7. Tomorrow, cloud clearing and becoming fine in the morning with easterly breezes, and tomorrow's forecast high is 17.
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The Way You Make Me Feel, Michael Jordan. Well, last night we got the big one done, the big one on TVNZ, the Jack Tame hosted leaders debate. There's some more debates to come, but not on TVNZ. You'll need to look in other places for that as you make your decision.

0: Sheeran and Perfect, Peter Mac this afternoon, Oasis, Sam Fender, Olivia Dean. It is Hokanui across the heartland. I'm taking a week and a half, and Mrs. Mac and I later in the month are going over to Melbourne. Got family over there, so we'll go over and hang out just around the laneways and bars and things and go for long walks. Sounds like a Tinder date, doesn't it? And I had to look online just to see if there's going to be much of a much sign of Christmas emerging at that stage. And I'm about 3 or 4 weeks too early, I think. It's really towards the end of November that they start lighting up Federation Square and do all their Christmassy sort of stuff. We were there about that time last year, and it was good. I love Melbourne. This time, there'll be a bit of stuff out in the shops and stuff, I suppose. But look, don't let that hold you back. If you want to start getting into Christmas sometime soon, I've always considered Labour Weekend is a reasonable time to put your tree up. Some people reel with horror about that. I don't see any problem with it. And if you want some sort of affirmation that that would be okay, already Ballantyne's department store in Christchurch have got their Christmas stuff in the shop. So I think if it's good enough for Bally's, you can charge right on in there. Good with me.
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5: Cocaine use is on the rise in New Zealand. Usage among drug survey respondents has almost tripled since 2017. Researchers are saying we could be in what they're calling a honeymoon phase, where cocaine looks more normal, affordable, and consequence-free before the serious harms of addiction start to emerge. So what's behind the new trend, and where is it heading? 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
7: 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Mistakes were made and we apologise. But NRL is over for another year and we go through the on and off field winners from a core stadium.
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0: Kelly Clarkson, Stronger, What Doesn't Kill You Makes You That Way, Hello Sailor, and Taylor Swift. Leaders debate last night, TV1, Jack Tame moderating, and there was two words that we heard again and again last night from the moderator and the two Chrises, and there were two words that appeared 116 times, and the two words were actually and gunner. So if you missed the debate last night, just throw a whole lot of actuallys and gunner together and you've pretty much got the essence of the whole thing, I think. We are back after this very short break with more of the stuff that gives you a bit of a musical thrill. On a Wednesday afternoon, we've got Uncle Cracker, Teddy Swims and Jimmy Barnes.
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0: Southland's Hokanui serves up the best in news, sport and the soundtrack of your life. But right now, we're taking a short break to find out what's going down in the important places. Some sport in there too, and a look at tomorrow's weather before we jump right back into Hoobastank, role model Queen and Justin Timberlake. Southland's Hokanui.
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3: In this update, firefighters are still battling a blaze at Lake Wakatipu that ballooned overnight to cover 1,200 hectares at Walter Peak. More than 24 hours after a scrub burn-off flared back into life, strong winds and steep slopes are still challenging crews on the ground and in the air. Rosie Leishman reports.
4: District Commander Blair Keeley says they've secured 15% of the fire perimeter, with significant work ahead as it burns up and down the complex terrain. He says rain's forecast, which could help tamp down the flames, but also bring new challenges.
3: Labour's Commerce spokeswoman says technology has changed what's possible in banking. The party's promising to make it easier for fintech companies to compete against the big four banks. It wants 24/7 immediate payments possible by 2030 and e-money licences for businesses offering services like digital wallets and payments. Arana Williams says this will give our country an edge.
5: It will put New Zealand first in the world on its access for fintechs.
3: National has its eyes on small business owner workloads, promising to cut red tape and simplify bureaucracy. Its 47-point plan includes reviewing the GST threshold and creating a tell-government-once system sharing across departments. The party also says it'll overhaul the Employment Relations Authority to fast-track minor disputes and give the ERA a one-month deadline to settle claims. Spokeswoman Louise Upston says disputes shouldn't drag on.
6: We think it's really important that we should have a process where those minor disputes can be resolved quickly, simply and without much cost.
3: The police minister says tackling drug supply is the easy part. The difficulty lies with increasing demand. The latest drug trend survey shows respondents reporting cocaine use has almost tripled since 2018. Mark Mitchell says he can't understand why Kiwis choose to use drugs in the first place. And that's news.
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3: In sport, the Cricket Players Association argues it's time to move on from the debate over New Zealand cricket's future. Despite a Deloitte report favouring a move into Australia's Big Bash League, New Zealand cricket's backing a franchise domestic competition. NZCPA boss Simon Porter says that decision was based on four reports, not just Deloitte's.
9: I think it's a little bit of a red herring that's being used to keep stirring things up. I think the network, New Zealand Cricket, the major associations and the NZCPA are all swinging in firmly behind the concept of NZ20 and we just need to get on with it.
3: A welcome twin boost for Canterbury in the second row ahead of Sunday's home NPC Rugby quarterfinal against Waikato. Towering All Blacks Sam Darry and Jamie Hanna have been named as the starting locks.
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10: Weather watch 24/7 at the marine forecast for sea area Fovo, southeast 25 knots, becoming easterly 15 knots, but 25 knots west of Slope Point to Shelter Point this evening, with a southwest swell rising to 3 metres offshore, a northeast swell of 1 metre. And a Met Service forecast for Southland for the rest of today, partly cloudy with a few spots of rain, and cloud lowering this evening with northeasterlies turning southeast this afternoon. Tonight's low 7. Tomorrow, cloud clearing and becoming fine in the morning with easterly breezes, and tomorrow's forecast high is 17.
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High Hopes and role model Peter Mac. Hooper Stank in there too, and The Reason. Now, look, you know how they had that ABBA thing at the, did they, at the Sphere in Las Vegas, where they have that sort of, like, they're not the actual band, but they do it all with holograms and high-tech AV and all that sort of stuff. Well, they're wanting to do a Queen thing in there as well, but I don't know that some of the surviving members of Queen are that fussed about that. So just as well, we've got the raw, authentic Queen and Radio Gaga for you this afternoon here on Hokanui.

0: Dangerous rocks it. Peter Mac, Hockenui, Justin Timberlake, and the two Can't Stop the Feeling. Last month, September, of all the new vehicle sales, the new passenger vehicle sales, private passenger vehicle sales in New Zealand, of all of them, one in every two, or half them, half the new registrations were electric vehicles, fully electric vehicles. So that's a big turnaround, isn't it? They are really catching on. When we first got them, they were seen as a bit of a gimmick, and there was a bit, and they kind of took off a little bit with some people, and they stalled. And I can remember when dealers had a few of them hanging around and didn't quite know what to do with them. And but they have found their place. Of course, the problem with the fossil fuels and the price of them at this stage is probably helping people decide to move electric. So yeah, one in every two, half the sales last month were electric vehicles.
1: There are many advantages to being a local builder. Simon and Lisa from GJ Southland told me why it's important to them.
2: We've been here all our lives, born and bred, as they say. And Southland, being a very small place, word of mouth's important. 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

0: Somber, my buddy in Rennie. Peter back in the afternoon. How are we doing? Hokkanuvians, that's the word I was looking for. Look, in Japan, they've turned something that I do into a highly competitive pursuit. I quite like, just between you and me, I quite like a bit of a nap. My family's always been good at naps. And we've turned it into an art form too. But in Japan, they've made it competitive. They've got dozens of contestants, and they recently took part in a mat race. So how the hell does that work, Peter? Well, I'll tell you. Participants attempt to fall asleep as quickly and as deeply as possible while connected to sleep monitoring equipment on a mat. The winner, who was the person who went into a sleep very quickly and deeply, walked away in New Zealand dollar terms with $25,000 for the trouble after outperforming rivals across a 90-minute sleep session/competition. And organisers over there in Japan say the event was designed to spark discussion around sleep health, which is an issue in a country that ranks among the most sleep-deprived in the developed world. That's right, they work very hard, don't they? And they're up all day, and I wouldn't last there for 5 minutes. Imagine explaining to your boss, though, that you're late because you've gone into professional sleeping. And he fires you, but you're okay because you've got $25,000 that you won anyway in the competition. So you're all right for a wee while. Santana, Rob Thomas, Pink and U2 when we come back.
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0: Our girl Chitty back for a bit of chatty tomorrow morning on The Breakfast Show from 6 a.m. I'm Peter Mack, the afternoon guy. News and sport to wrap up your Wednesday pretty shortly. Tomorrow's southern weather. Then the man who's filling up the new stadium in Christchurch before Christmas. He's entertaining us. He's Robbie Williams and he's right here after 5.
1: It's my turn on dinner and my flatmates have only ever seen me make toast. Burnt toast. But I look like I know what I'm doing with Wilbur's sweet chili butterfly chicken. Even though I don't. That's my kind of Woolies.
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11: In this update, Labor's confident it can bring down pesky banking costs by encouraging more competition. The party's promising to create easier pathways to let fintech companies enter New Zealand with an e-money licence so they can offer services like digital wallets and payments. Commerce spokeswoman Arana Williams says you don't need to ban contactless payment surcharges. She says Visa and MasterCard just need more competition.
12: It's $1 billion worth of costs that businesses are paying right now. We're saying that under a model where every New Zealander has access to a fintech that can process their payments in real time, it will be zero.
11: National's promising to review GST registration levels. It's announced a 47-point small business plan, which includes fast-tracking straightforward employment disputes. The GST registration threshold is set on $60,000 since 2009. National spokesperson Cameron Brewer says they'll look very closely before changing the policy.
13: For a growing sole trader or small business, crossing that threshold can mean significant administration burden.
11: The long saga of David Tamahere's double murder conviction could have another chapter. In 1990, Tamahere was convicted of killing Swedish backpackers Urban Hoglund and Heidi Parkinen. But this year, the Supreme Court's ruled the trial unfair. The Crown says it won't pursue a second trial. David Tamahere says he's talking with his lawyers about compensation.
14: I'd like to do it at the level that was around when I first got convicted.
11: Police are treating a 32-year-old woman's death on Waiheke Island 4 months ago as suspicious. Police were called twice to Chantal McLaughlin Middlemiss's Ōnetangi property on June 2nd, the day she died. Jacob Jones has more.
15: Emergency services were called at 2:42pm and told she might be dead, only to find her alive and well. But about 50 minutes later, someone known to the family called them again because she was unresponsive in bed, where she died. Police are working to understand what happened before and between the calls and who she had contact with.
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11: In sport, New Zealand cricket's positive, its pathway for the future is sound, and the board has the backing of key stakeholders. Board Chair Diana Pukitapu-Linden isn't sure why the decision to choose a domestic franchise competition instead of Australia's Big Bash League is being publicly debated with such fervour. But she says the option is fully backed by the Cricket Players Association and NZC's major associations.
18: I would say that our relationships between the board, New Zealand Cricket Management and the CPA and the major associations is in a really strong place.
11: NRL expansion club Perth is considering chartered flights and travel 3 days before games when they debut next season, having consulted with other West Australian codes.
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19: Weather watch 24/7 at the marine forecast for sea area Fovo, southeast 25 knots, becoming easterly 15 knots, but 25 knots west of Slope Point to Shelter Point this evening, with the southwest swell rising to 3 metres offshore, a northeast swell of 1 metre. And a Met Service forecast for Southland for the rest of today, partly cloudy with a few spots of rain, and cloud lowering this evening with northeasterlies turning southeast this afternoon, tonight's low 7. Tomorrow, cloud clearing and becoming fine in the morning with easterly breezes, and tomorrow's forecast high is 17.
10: Southland's best music mix starts now on Hokanui.

0: Katy Perry, Hokanui, across Southland, running hot and cold. Katy Perry. Right now in Wyndham, we have the latest get-together of farmers and country folk over some ales and some kai. It's happening at Three Rivers Hotel in Wyndham as we speak. They kicked off at 5 o'clock tonight. Now, we've got the final one on the series is happening tomorrow. And so the fellowship moves on to Brunel Peaks Cafe, Borland Road, Monoway, Borland Road in Blackmount. You don't need to register for these. You don't need to do anything fancy. Just turn up in your ute with your other half and have yourself a bit of a bonding session with fellow farmers, fellow agrarians, okay? That's what it's all about. Big shout out to the team tonight, currently engaged in social intercourse in Wyndham.
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0: Olivia Dean, the man she needs. Across south from Hokanui, Peter Mack at the helm till 6 tonight. Now, tomorrow morning, Clutha District Mayor Jock Martin, he'll be catching up with Chitty for a chatty on what's been happening around the district, the key projects that are on the go at the moment, and the issues affecting communities across the southwest. That is tomorrow morning. Also, theatrically and cinematographically, cinematography, doesn't matter, you know, things about the cinema. St. James Theatre Manager Paul McPhail will be along. He'll be giving us a bit of an update on how the school holidays have been tracking. Oh, yeah, of course, school holidays. The old St. James will have been humming. And he'll be telling us what's coming up on screen and on stage in the, well, the period ahead between now and Christmas, which by hokey customers is not very far away.
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3: 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Mm, even though I don't. 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

0: All right, Southland, I'll tell you what, I'm going to just make myself a bit scarce now, if that's okay with you. Tomorrow morning, she will be here bright and early. She'll have the jug boiled. She'll have everything ready to go for you from 6 o'clock. Chitty for breakfast from then. And she will also have a number of guests that she'll be chatting to tomorrow morning. So make sure that you make yourself a cuppa and start your day the chitty way here on Hokanui. Meet Peter Mack back tomorrow after 2. Have a blinking good night. See you then.
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23: In this update, promising news for the education workforce, with more Kiwis exploring a teaching career. Training enrolments jumped 40% from August 2023 to this August. Minister Erica Stanford credits the expanded school on-site training program, paying learners on the job. Places will grow to 660 next year and sit on 704 annually from 2028. Erica Stanford says enrolments are almost evenly split between primary and secondary.
24: We do need more going into secondary. We have a slight oversupply in primary, but we have quite a large undersupply in secondary at the moment.
23: Hopes Labor's promise to help fintech companies take on our big four banks could bring substantial change. The party would ensure smaller providers fair access to essential banking structures and take on bank cards with e-money licences, letting them offer things like digital wallets and online payments. Industry group Digital Identity NZ head Andy Higgs says it's not sexy policy, but it'll increase banking players.
25: The incumbents basically wrote the rules of our market 40 years ago, and we're still suffering under the same lack of competition.
23: Kiwi Internal Affairs digital teams have helped put an American 21-year-old behind bars for 50 years. John Edward Lario pleaded guilty to two offences relating to child sexual abuse. In 2024, Internal Affairs shared details it picked up of newly produced online child abuse with US Homeland Security. Child exploitation team manager Tim Houston says this is a good result.
26: Demonstrates the impact that timely information sharing
0: and strong international partnerships can have in protecting children and bringing offenders to justice.
2: That's news.
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19: In sport, New Zealand cricket is adamant Head should not roll for the domestic competition drama being played out in public. Board Chair Diana Pukitapu-Linden says the decision to go with local privatised option NZ20 instead of joining Australia's Big Bash League is backed by the Cricket Players Association and major associations. And the board will be sticking together to ensure stability.
26: This has been a challenging, challenging year. It's been tumultuous. So more challenge, more turmoil would not necessarily help the situation, in my view.
19: New Zealand rugby has experienced a huge increase in NPC engagement, with crowds up 57% on last year and the 92 million views on provincial rugby channels up a whopping 103%.
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27: Weather watch 24/7 at the marine forecast for sea area Fovo, southeast 25 knots, becoming easterly 15 knots, but 25 knots west of Slope Point to Shelter Point this evening, with the southwest swell rising to 3 metres offshore, a northeast swell of 1 metre. And a Met Service forecast for Southland for the rest of today, partly cloudy with a few spots of rain, and cloud lowering this evening with northeasterlies turning southeast this afternoon, tonight's low 7. Tomorrow, cloud clearing and becoming fine in the morning with easterly breezes, and tomorrow's forecast high is 17.
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11: In this update, the Education Minister says Labour's plan to ditch the mandated hour of reading, writing and maths is just ridiculous. Chris Hipkins revealed he'd leave it up to schools to decide at last night's TVNZ leaders' debate. But Erica Stanford says the policy was based on a recommendation in the 2021 Royal Society Maths report that Hipkins commissioned himself. She says it's not political or ideological, it's what the experts are saying.
12: We're finally seeing a turnaround in results, and he wants to go back to, oh, well, we'll just, you know, get rid of all of our standards and what the experts are saying. What a disaster.
11: The Greens have come out swinging at National's latest campaign promise. National wants to boost Pharmac budget by $604 million by slicing 10% off our foreign aid spending. Greens co-leader Marama Davidson says medicine funding is equally important, but aid shouldn't be sacrificed.
13: We've got to keep playing our role as global citizens, and it's not about pulling from that budget.
11: The Union for Public Servants says morale is low as the axe hovers over more IRD jobs. Chief Executive Peter Mercy has told Inland Revenue staff by the 2028-29 financial year, the baseline budget will have been cut 20%. They've been told cost slashing will include considering reducing jobs. Firefighters are still battling a blaze at Lake Wakatipu that's ballooned to cover 1,200 hectares at Walter Peak. More than 24 hours after a scrub burn-off flared back into life, strong winds and steep slopes are still challenging crews on the ground and in helicopters. Rosie Leishman reports.
14: District Commander Blair Keeley says they've secured 15% of the fire perimeter, with significant work ahead as it burns up and down the complex terrain. He says rain's forecast, which could help tamp down the flames, but also bring new challenges.
11: That's news.
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0: Hokanui Sport.
4: In sport, the Cricket Players Association says the right decision has been made around the sport's domestic future. NZ Cricket says it's going ahead with a franchise NZ20 competition rather than the Deloitte recommendation of joining Australia's Big Bash League because it'll strengthen the amateur game here. NZ CPA boss Simon Porter says the players have always preferred a competition played here.
17: They were very clear that they want to be part of the global T20 scene by having their own competition here in our backyard in front of our kids and our fans and supporters.
4: A challenging pre-season with illness and injury has given way to optimism for the Wellington Phoenix ahead of their A-League football opener on Sunday week. New Zealand rugby has experienced a huge increase in NPC engagement, with crowds up 57% on 2025 and the 92 million views on provincial rugby channels up a whopping 103%. That's sport. I'm Stuart Willey.
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18: Weather Watch 24/7 at the Marine Forecast for Sea Area Fovo, southeast 25 knots, becoming easterly 15 knots, but 25 knots west of Slope Point to Shelter Point this evening, with the southwest swell rising to 3 metres offshore, a northeast swell of 1 metre. And Met Service forecast for Southland for the rest of today, partly cloudy with a few spots of rain, and cloud lowering this evening with northeasterlies turning southeast this afternoon, tonight's low 7. Tomorrow, cloud clearing and becoming fine in the morning with easterly breezes, and tomorrow's forecast high is 17.
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Welcome to the Wednesday Night Country Show. You've got Cheryl here on Hokanui Radio. Thanks so much for tuning in. Here's to a night of classic country, bit of new country, stuff that's a bit different, all country music. Here's the Steel Drivers.

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What a great wee song, and a sentiment I think we could all associate with. Now, this is a song by Shenandoah, but they have teamed up with Mae Estes. Wait till you hear it. It's called It's Moon Over Georgia, so it's a Shenandoah song we know well, but she's singing it, and Shenandoah have come in and helped her out. It is beautiful. Cheryl South, if you're out there listening tonight, this is the one I was talking about at the meeting the other night. It's just gorgeous. Here we go, Moon Over Georgia.

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9: In this update, a huge fire in the high country above Lake Wakatipu has now burned through 1,400 hectares of tussock and scrub. Fire crews have tonight wrapped up their response for safety reasons, but five choppers and 23 firefighters will return at first light. The blaze is still not controlled or contained, with wind conditions and the terrain causing challenges. Hope's Labour's promise to help fintech companies take on our big four banks could bring substantial change. The party wants immediate real-time bank transfers by 2030. Industry group Digital Identity NZ head Andy Higgs says it's not sexy policy, but it'll increase the number of banking players.
10: The incumbents basically wrote the rules of our market 40 years ago, and we're still suffering under the same lack of competition.
9: Winston Peters says he hopes to relitigate on the issue of conversion therapy in a controversial interview. The NZ First leader told lobby group Family First his party wasn't in Parliament when treatment to change sexuality or gender was banned, but they would have fought against it. Peters is standing by his position on puberty blockers as a transgender support group challenges a ban in the High Court.
11: But our position doesn't change. I don't care what the court says in that context. It's not going to rule for us what these principles and standards are.
9: Police are still investigating a 32-year-old woman's death on Waiheke Island in June and are now treating it as suspicious. Police were called twice to help Chantel McLaughlin Middlemiss at her Onitangi home the day she died. Emergency services, told she might be dead, found her alive and well, but were called again 50 minutes later because she was unresponsive in bed where she died. Australia's High Court has ruled on its first climate change case and is blocking expansion of a major New South Wales coal mine. Lawyers say the decision on Mount Pleasant mine sets a precedent, meaning planners must consider coal's fossil fuel emissions wherever it's sold around the world. That's news.
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8: Hoka Nui Sport.
9: In sport, the Wellington Phoenix believe the hard work's been done and refinement is the catch cry, just 11 days out from their first A-League showdown of the new season. Head coach Chris Greenacre believes he has the cattle to improve on last season's 8th place finish and they're tracking well.
14: It's about clarifying the roles and responsibilities within the team and making sure that the players are fully on board with what we're trying to achieve, what their individual role is on and off the field, and then it's just about fine-tuning those last bits.
9: The Cricket Players Association believes a franchised domestic competition is the best option for New Zealand, and critics need to swing in behind the concept and get on with it. NRL expansion club Perth is considering chartered flights and travel 3 days before games when they debut next season, having consulted other West Australian codes about handling a season of immense travel. That's sport. I'm Stuart Willey.
8: 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Hoka Nui's Wednesday night country show with regional Ford, Gore and Balclutha.

back to the Wednesday Night Country Show. Of course, we opened with Willie Nelson and that classic On the Road Again. And Garth Brooks, of course, a long neck bottle. Garth's just got away, hasn't he? He just is a clever songwriter. Here's a song for Nigel, for Patsy and Nigel and all their grandchildren. Get the word right, Cheryl. Here's a bit of Dennis Marsh and Walking Piece of Heaven.

A softer side to Kris Kristofferson there with Why Me. I always have called it Why Me Lord, but because that's the lyric of the song. But this system just says it's called Why Me. You learn something new every day. Hey, we've got another one for Shirley up there. And Alex, a bit of Jim Reeves and There's That Smile Again. You've got the Wednesday Night Country Show.

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A great song there from Reba opening the set. Now we had a call from Robin and he asked for a bit of Charlie Pride, and this is going out to all those driving in out in the trucks tonight. Nathan and Burnsy, Englender, Roy, Shirley and Hayden. Here's a bit of Crystal Chandelier.

Travis Tritt and Dixie Flyer there. What? There's some fast picking on the end of that song. I was just sitting here absolutely enthralled. Man, there's some clever people out there, eh? Here is a bit of Luke Combs and with Alison Krauss and a song called Evermine.

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8: In this update, more people are training as teachers, but gaps remain in the secondary school workforce. Enrolments surged 40% from August 2023 to this August. Minister Erica Stanford says the split's about even between primary and secondary, but the primary workforce is oversupplied. She says the school on-site training program, which pays people to train, is now being heavily weighted towards high schools.
14: We soon will be also heavily weighting it in certain subjects like science, for example, when we make that compulsory at year 11, so we're able to target it.
8: Police have paused searches but not investigations into a Brazilian woman's disappearance near Queenstown in September, and they're asking for any information, no matter how small. Erica Rodriguez de Coelho's car was found near Coronet Peak at Skipper's Saddle. Police still haven't identified a hiker that hoped might be able to help. Kiwi Internal Affairs digital teams have helped put an American 21-year-old behind bars for 50 years. John Edward Lario pleaded guilty to two offences relating to child sex abuse. In 2024, Internal Affairs shared details it picked up of newly produced online child abuse with US Homeland Security. Child exploitation team manager Tim Houston says this is a good result.
15: Demonstrates the impact that timely information sharing and strong international partnerships can have in protecting children and bringing offenders to justice.
8: Pacific Island leaders say the world needs deep, rapid and sustained emissions reductions or damage will be irreversible. They've been meeting in Nandi ahead of the COP31 summit next month. Fiji's climate minister says the world is hurtling past the 1.5 degree temperature limit agreed in 2015. That's news.
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8: In sport, the Cricket Players Association firmly believes having a New Zealand side in Australia's Big Bash League would not grow the domestic game, despite a Deloitte recommendation to join. NZ Cricket's backing a franchised domestic competition instead. NZ CPA boss Simon Porter says the Big Bash was never really on the table, and you only have to look at the NRL to see why.
4: they run competitions for their purposes, and that's for what's good in their backyard. So the thought that there was going to be a whole lot of investment swinging into better New Zealand cricket, I probably can't buy that one.
8: Argentinian football superstar Lionel Messi has finished his 21-year international career as a winner, scoring a goal in a 3-0 win over African nation Benin in Buenos Aires. The 39-year-old bows out as Argentina's record appearance holder and leading scorer with 126 goals in 208 games. That's sport. I'm Stuart Willey.
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0: where you don't want to be. And there ain't no feeling in this world worse than being homesick. Can I get a ma'am, yes ma'am, on that?
1: Yes ma'am.
0: I figured so. And I know you know this little song. It helps you march in time and pass some time. And I know you know at least 1,000 versions of it. But I wrote a few new verses I thought you might get a kick out of.

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Hey, I'm just trying to be funny. Lord knows we can use a sense of humor this day and time. And I never will forget the day that the president said, my fellow Americans, we are going to war with Iraq. And I thought, now, I know our boys are tough, but at least let's give them guns and a tank or two. Hey, and did you see where they put the most wanted Iraqis in a deck of cards? That's the first time I've ever seen a deck with all jokers. And did you see where Bin Laden hides in a cave and tells people to be suicide bombers? How about practicing what you preach? Oh, G-Man! Hardly ever am. My husband says me and my mama are a lot alike. He says we ain't hard of hearing, we just hard listening. Speaking of mama, she just hears what she wants to. One night we was watching TV and she said, now that Saddam can't be all bad. I heard him say he's a Baptist. I said, no, mama, they said he was a Baptist. That's the name of his party. She said, now don't try to tell me the Baptists don't party.

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5: In this update, promising news for the education workforce, with more Kiwis exploring a teaching career. Training enrolments jumped 40% from August 2023 to this August. Minister Erica Stanford credits the expanded school on-site training program paying learners on the job. Stanford says enrolments are almost evenly split between primary and secondary.
6: We do need more going into secondary. We have a slight oversupply in primary, but we have quite a large undersupply in secondary at the moment.
5: Labour isn't promising to reverse coalition benefit changes, despite railing against them in Parliament. The government's cut job seeker benefits for 18 and 19-year-olds whose parents earn more than $67,000. At its announcement, Labour's Willie Jackson said it would shut young people out of their future, and Chris Hipkins criticised it as cutting support for teens unable to find work. Hipkins now says he won't change the policy.
7: We're not making that commitment in this election campaign. Our focus is on creating jobs for those 18 and 19-year-olds to go into.
5: A huge fire in the high country above Lake Wakatipu has now burned through 1,400 hectares of tussock and scrub. Fire crews have tonight wrapped up their response for safety reasons, but five choppers and 23 firefighters will return at first light. The blaze is still not controlled or contained, with wind conditions and the terrain causing challenges. Australia's High Court has ruled on its first climate change case and is blocking expansion of a major New South Wales coal mine. The lawyer who brought the claim, Elaine Johnson, says Australia's the world's second biggest exporter of coal.
8: Planning authorities can no longer turn a blind eye to the emissions that we're exporting overseas. Governments and companies need to take responsibility for the impact of our exported emissions.
5: That's news.
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5: In sport, Garth Tander reckons Supercars has used Formula One's slipstream to emerge into a new era of popularity. The sport's gearing up for its annual showpiece, the Bathurst 1000, roaring into action with a first practice from mid-afternoon tomorrow. Six-time winner Tander says Supercars sticking to petrol-powered racing has siphoned off significant interest.
10: people are new to motorsport in general, and then they found supercars off the back of their found love of Formula One, and then they've realised, hey, this supercar stuff's actually pretty cool. Supercars has had some growth off the back of staying true to itself and sort of piggybacked off the back of the growth of Formula One.
5: New Zealand cricket, certain ditching any talk of joining Australia's Big Bash League is the right move. NZC has chosen to set up its own privatised T20 competition rather than attach itself to a league that's facing its own challenges. Australian states are divided on whether to embrace private equity or continue controlling the BBL teams themselves. That's sport. I'm Stuart Willey.
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8: In this update, the Education Minister says Labour's plan to ditch the mandated hour of reading, writing and maths is just ridiculous. Chris Hipkins revealed he'd leave it up to schools to decide at last night's TVNZ leaders debate. But Erica Stanford says the policy was based on a recommendation in the 2021 Royal Society Maths report that Hipkins commissioned himself. She says it's not political or ideological, it's what the experts are saying.
9: We're finally seeing a turnaround in results, and he wants to go back to, oh, well, we'll just, you know, get rid of all of our standards and what the experts are saying. What a disaster.
8: Police have paused searches, but not investigations, into a Brazilian woman's disappearance near Queenstown in September, and they're asking for any information, no matter how small. Erica Rodriguez Coelho's car was found near Coronet Peak at Skipper's Saddle. Police haven't yet identified a hiker that hoped might be able to help. Monumental impacts of rising greenhouse gases are emerging. A report from the Ministry for Cities, Environment, Regions and Transport says New Zealand's atmosphere has recorded the highest carbon dioxide levels in up to 4.5 million years. The trapped heat will drive more extreme weather, with heat spikes, droughts, floods, fires and slips. Chief Science Advisor Alison Collins says our relatively stable climate is changing.
10: This is a climate issue, but it has implications for human health, infrastructure, and for the economy.
8: Israel has been marking 3 years since the deadliest day in the country's history, with memorial events, including at the site of the Nova Music Festival, where hundreds were killed. 1,200 people died and hundreds were taken hostage by Hamas militants on October 7, 2023. It triggered a military assault on Gaza that's led to more than 74,000 deaths, according to health ministry figures deemed reliable by the UN. That's news.
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0: Hokanui Sport.
8: In sport, the Cavalry are returning at the right time for top seeds Canterbury in their bid for back-to-back NPC titles. All Blacks locks Jamie Hannah and Sam Darry have been named to start, while Johnny McNichol returns from injury at fullback. Incumbent skipper Brodie McAllister is also back, shuffling the informed George Bell to the bench. Coach Alex Robertson says it's a welcome selection headache at hooker.
13: With Brodie, we're looking for the experience to starters and leaders to start in the first half, and then we'll look for the impact of George Bell and what he can bring to the team in his own way.
8: Rugby league expansion club Perth have revealed they've consulted other West Australian codes about the best way to handle a season of immense travel when they join the NRL next year. Bears officials believe their logistical challenges are even greater than for the Warriors, with four-hour flights at minimum for all away games and five-hour trips home. That's sport. I'm Stuart Willey.
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9: In this update, a huge fire in the high country above Queenstown's Lake Wakatipu has now burned through 1,400 hectares of tussock and scrub. Fire crews are set to continue their fight at first light, with the blaze still not controlled or contained. The Greens' Marama Davidson is waving goodbye to business owners threatening to leave New Zealand under a left-wing government. ACT leader David Seymour has reported a business owner's concerns over Green Party tax proposals, which Labour has ruled out. It was put to co-leader Davidson, and she used the Māori term for goodbye. She says some only see this country as a tax haven.
10: Ka kite to the people who don't value New Zealand Aotearoa for what we truly are.
9: Labour believes Kiwi Bank is not enough and it wants more banking competition. The party's pledging to help new banking companies set up to compete with the big dogs and make it easier for customers to switch banks. Commerce spokesperson Arena Williams says they want to boost competition and give fintechs a fair shot.
11: These are some of the most competitive and innovative businesses that we have in our market, and they have been stood on by their biggest competitors.
9: The World Health Organization is asking Russia for more information after media reports a second worker at a plague research center in Siberia has pneumonia. Authorities in Moscow say no cases of plague have been detected among those who were in contact with the 28-year-old woman who died last week. Australia's High Court has ruled on its first climate change case and is blocking expansion of a major New South Wales coal mine. Lawyers say the decision on Mount Pleasant mine sets a precedent, meaning planners must consider coal's fossil fuel emissions wherever it's sold around the world. Campaigner Wendy Wales is from the community group who brought the case.
12: Australia's been complicit in going in the wrong direction. We're so grateful for this decision. We can finally consider the climate impacts from the coal that we export.
9: That's news.
0: Hokanui Sport.
9: In sport, New Zealand cricket is adamant heads should not roll for the domestic competition drama being played out in public. Board Chair Diana Puketapu-Linden has apologised for a lack of clarity around the decision to go with local privatised option NZ20 instead of joining Australia's Big Bash League. But she says the decision is backed by the Cricket Players Association as well as the major associations, and the board will be sticking together to ensure stability. NRL expansion club Perth is considering chartered flights for select trips and travel 3 days before games when they debut next season, having consulted other West Australian codes about the best way to handle a season of immense travel. A challenging pre-season with illness and injury has given way to optimism for the Wellington Phoenix ahead of their A-League football opener on Sunday week. That's sport. I'm Stuart Willey.
0: Southland's best music mix starts now on Hokanui.

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6: In this update, a huge fire in the high country above Lake Wakatipu has now burned through 1,400 hectares of tussock and scrub. Fire crews wrapped up their response for safety reasons at around 7 last night, but 5 choppers and 23 firefighters will return at first light. The blaze is still not controlled or contained, with wind conditions and the terrain causing challenges. Hopes Labour's promise to help fintech companies take on our 4 big banks could bring substantial change. The party would ensure smaller providers fair access to essential banking structures and take on bank cards with e-money licences, letting them offer things like digital wallets and online payments. Industry group Digital Identity NZ head Andy Higgs says it's not sexy policy, but it will increase banking players.
7: The incumbents basically wrote the rules of our market 40 years ago, and we're still suffering under the same lack of competition.
6: National's promising to review GST registration levels. It's announced a 47-point small business plan, which includes fast-tracking straightforward employment disputes and rewriting priority health and safety codes. The GST registration threshold has sat at $60,000 since 2009. National spokesperson Cameron Brewer says they'll look very closely before changing the policy.
8: For a growing sole trader or small business, crossing that threshold can mean significant administration burden.
6: Winston Peters says he hopes to relitigate on the issue of conversion therapy in a controversial interview. The New Zealand First leader told lobby group Family First his party wasn't in Parliament when treatment to change sexuality or gender was banned, but they would have fought against it. Peters is standing by his position on puberty blockers as a transgender support group challenges a ban in the High Court at Wellington. He says puberty blockers were blocked because of his party's advocacy, whose views won't be changed by the court finding.
9: But our position doesn't change. I don't care what the court says in that context. It's not going to rule for us what these principles and standards are.
6: Police have paused searches, but not investigations, into a Brazilian woman's disappearance near Queenstown in September, and they're asking for any information, no matter how small. Erica Rodriguez Coelho's car was found near Coronet Peak at Skipper's Saddle. Police haven't yet identified a hiker that hoped might be able to help. An independent review has been launched into a failed Whanganui flight school. Local Democracy reporting says the International Commercial Pilot Academy has been wound down. Whanganui District Council reported in March it had an $11 million loss, and Deloitte will review the council's decade-long investment. Australia's High Court has ruled on its first climate change case and is blocking expansion of a major New South Wales coal mine. Expanding the Hunter Valley site would have made it the state's largest open-cut coal mine. The lawyer who brought the claim, Elaine Johnson, says Australia is the world's second biggest exporter of coal.
10: Planning authorities can no longer turn a blind eye to the emissions that we're exporting overseas. Governments and companies need to take responsibility for the impact of our exported emissions.
0: Hokanui Sport.
6: In sport, New Zealand cricket is positive its pathway for the future is sound and the board has the backing of key stakeholders. Board Chair Diana Puketapu-Linden isn't sure why the decision to choose a domestic franchise competition instead of Australia's Big Bash League is being played out with such fervour in the court of public opinion. But she says any attempt to reverse the decision is unjustified and NZC is rock solid with the Cricket Players Association and its major associations.
11: I would say that our relationships between the board, New Zealand Cricket Management, and the CPA and the major associations is in a really strong place. We feel strong in that space.
6: The Wellington Phoenix believe the hard work's been done and refinement is the catch cry, just 10 days out from their first A-League showdown of the new season. Head coach Chris Greenacre believes he has the cattle to improve on last season's 8th place finish and they're tracking well.
12: It's about clarifying the roles and responsibilities within the team and making sure that the players are fully on board with what we're trying to achieve, what their individual role is on and off the field, and then it's just about fine-tuning those last bits.
6: Uncapped Kiwis League second rower Jacob Laban is keen to push the incumbent starters at the World Cup. The breakout Warriors player is one of four newbies in the squad and will contest for a starting spot with regulars Britton Nikoda and Isaiah Papali'i, as well as the evergreen Scott Sorensen. Laban says he's focused on pushing hard in training and seeing where it takes him.
13: I'm not going to go in there and try take someone's spot. They're veterans at the end of the day. I just, you know, got to give them good competition. I know that I got to stay on top of my game and Stace gives me the okay to put on their jersey then. Just got to be ready.
6: The Kiwis start their tournament against Australia in Sydney on Thursday week. New Zealand rugby has experienced a huge increase in NPC engagement, with crowds up 57% on 2025 and the 92 million views on provincial rugby channels up a whopping 103%. That's news and sport. I'm Stuart Willie.
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6: In this update, more people are training as teachers, but gaps remain in the secondary school workforce. Enrollment surged 40% from August 2023 to this August. Minister Erica Stanford says the split's about even between primary and secondary, but the primary workforce is oversupplied. She says the school on-site training program, which pays people to train, is now being heavily weighted towards high schools.
7: We soon will be also heavily weighting it in certain subjects like science, for example, when we make that compulsory at year 11, so we're able to target it.
6: Labour's confident it can bring down pesky banking costs by encouraging more competition. The party's promising to create easier pathways to let fintech companies enter New Zealand with an e-money licence so they can offer services like digital wallets and payments. Commerce spokeswoman Adena Williams says you don't need to ban contactless payment surcharges. She says Visa and MasterCard just need more competition.
8: It's $1 billion worth of costs that businesses are paying right now. We're saying that under a model where every New Zealander has access to a fintech that can process their payments in real time, it will be zero.
6: Fresh faces have leapfrogged some sitting MPs in New Zealand First's 50-strong party list released yesterday. Political reporter Ethan Griffiths has more.
9: Current MPs Winston Peters, Shane Jones, Casey Costello and Mark Patterson take the top 4 spots. But they're followed by 3 new candidates, past National MPs Alfred Nador, Michael Laws and Haruti Hapango Brownlee at 5th, 6th and 7th. Former FMA chair Craig Stobo and All Black captain Tane Randall come in at 8th and 9th.
6: The 4 remaining current MPs come next, and former Defence Minister Ron Mark is 16th. The Union for Public Servants says morale is low, with the axe hovering over more IRD jobs. Chief Executive Peter Mercy has told Inland Revenue staff by the 2028-29 financial year, the baseline budget will have been cut 20%. They've been told cost slashing will include considering reducing jobs. PSA spokesperson Dwayne Leo says the future's uncertain and staff have endured years of cuts.
10: We have had a government for the last 3 years that is simply coming up with arbitrary figures and seeking to make those savings.
6: Digital teams at Internal Affairs have helped put an American 21-year-old behind bars for 50 years. John Edward Lario pleaded guilty to 2 offences relating to child sex abuse. In 2024, our Internal Affairs shared details it picked up of newly produced online child abuse with US Homeland Security. Child exploitation team manager Tim Houston says this is a good result for the Kiwis.
11: Demonstrates the impact that timely information sharing and strong international partnerships can have in protecting children and bringing offenders to justice.
6: Pacific Island leaders say the world needs deep, rapid and sustained emissions reductions or damage will be irreversible. They met yesterday in Nandi ahead of the COP31 summit next month. Fiji's climate minister says the world is hurtling past the 1.5 degree temperature limit agreed in 2015.
5: Hokanui Sport.
6: In sport, the Cricket Players Association firmly believes having a New Zealand side in Australia's Big Bash League would not grow the domestic game. NZ Cricket has explained why it decided to go with a franchise 2020 competition instead, saying it was the superior option to bolster the amateur game and it provides better pathways for players. That's despite a recommendation from consultancy firm Deloitte to join Australia's BBL. NZ CPA boss Simon Porter says the Big Bash was never really on the table and you only have to look at the NRL to see why.
12: They run competitions for their purposes and that's for what's good in their backyard. So the thought that there was going to be a whole lot of investment swinging into better New Zealand cricket, I probably can't buy that one.
6: NZC says its decision drew on four reports, not just one from Deloitte. New Zealand rugby is trumpeting a huge increase in NPC engagement in the stands, at home and online. William Woodworth has the impressive details.
13: More than 300,000 fans have passed through stadium gates during the round-robin stage, with crowds up 57% on 2025. Across the regular season, 1.98 million New Zealanders watched NPC coverage on Sky Sport or TVNZ, with 4.35 million streams recorded. Online, provincial rugby channels have added more than 35,000 followers, with their content generating 92 million views, up 103% on 2025.
6: Across the competition, 645 tries have been scored at an average of 61.6 points per match, making 2026 the highest scoring regular season in NPC history. Argentinian football superstar Lionel Messi has finished his 21-year international career as a winner, scoring a goal in a 3-0 win over African nation Benin in Buenos Aires. The 39-year-old bows out as Argentina's record appearance holder and leading scorer with 126 goals from 208 games. Messi's 34 World Cup appearances are also an all-time record. That's news and sport. I'm Stuart Willey.
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5: In this update, promising news for the education workforce, with more Kiwis exploring a teaching career. Training enrolments jumped 40% from August 2023 to this August. Minister Erica Stanford credits the expanded school on-site training program, paying learners on the job. Places will grow to 660 next year and sit on 704 annually from 2028. Stanford says enrolments are almost evenly split between primary and secondary.
6: We do need more going into secondary. We have a slight oversupply in primary, but we have quite a large undersupply in secondary at the moment.
5: Labour isn't promising to reverse coalition benefit changes, despite railing against them in Parliament. The government's cut job seeker benefits for 18 and 19-year-olds whose parents earn more than $67,000. At that announcement, Labour's Willie Jackson said it would shut young people out of their future, and Chris Hipkins criticised it as cutting support for teens unable to find work. Hipkins now says he won't change the policy.
7: We're not making that commitment in this election campaign. Our focus is on creating jobs for those 18 and 19-year-olds to go into.
5: A huge fire in the high country above Lake Wakatipu has now burned through 1,400 hectares of tussock and scrub. Fire crews last night wrapped up their response for safety reasons, but five choppers and 23 firefighters will return at first light. The blaze is still not controlled or contained, with wind conditions and the terrain causing challenges. Police are treating a 32-year-old woman's death on Waiheke Island 4 months ago as suspicious. Police were called twice to Chantelle McLaughlin Middlemiss's Onetangi home on June the 2nd, the day she died. Jacob Jones has more.
8: Emergency services were called at 2:42pm and told she might be dead, only to find her alive and well. But about 50 minutes later, someone known to the family called them again because she was unresponsive in bed, where she died. Police are working to understand what happened before and between the calls and who she had contact with.
5: A new app is helping restaurants offer dynamic pricing. Eat Club lets businesses with empty tables offer impromptu discounts on the app to bring in customers. The French Cafe, Eden Noodles and Joe's Garage are among restaurants signed up. Chief Marketing Officer Louis Esther says in the case of a cancellation, it lets them still book customers.
9: We operate at scale across Australia and UK already. In the space of 30 minutes to an hour, they can turn those empty tables into pretty full ones.
5: Australia's High Court has ruled on its first climate change case and is blocking expansion of a major New South Wales coal mine. Lawyers say the decision on Mount Pleasant mine sets a precedent, meaning planners must consider coal's fossil fuel emissions wherever it's sold around the world. Campaigner Wendy Wales is from the community group who brought the case.
10: Australia's been complicit in going in the wrong direction. We're so grateful for this decision. We can finally consider the climate impacts from the coal that we export.
0: Hokanui Sport.
5: In sport, New Zealand cricket is certain ditching any talk of joining Australia's Big Bash League is the right move. NZC has chosen to set up its own privatised T20 competition rather than attach itself to a league that's facing its own challenges. Australian states are divided on whether to embrace private equity or continue controlling the BBL teams themselves. NZ Cricket Chair Diana Puketapu-Linden says it's a polarising issue.
11: Cricket Australia are having their own challenges at the moment, and we feel for them. This is a complex situation that we're in, and their situation is not too dissimilar. So they're going through their own turmoil, I guess, or challenges to get that across the line.
5: A challenging pre-season has given way to plenty of optimism for a new-look Wellington Phoenix ahead of their A-League football opener on Sunday week. The Knicks have a final pre-season hit out across the Tasman this weekend, and head coach Chris Greenacre says adversity has fueled their desire to improve on last season's eighth placing.
12: We've had a lot of injury, illness and everything else to go with it, but it wouldn't be fun if we didn't have all those elements. So, no, we're at the back end of the pre-season now, and we're really looking forward to the season. And the boys are chomping at the bit.
5: Greenacre says he's thrilled with the quality of his squad heading into the new season. Garth Tander reckons Supercars has used Formula One's slipstream to emerge into a new era of popularity. The sport's gearing up for its annual showpiece, with the Bathurst 1000 roaring into action with a first practice from later this afternoon. Six-time winner Tander says Supercars sticking to petrol-powered racing has siphoned off significant interest.
13: People are new to motorsport in general, and then they found supercars off the back of their found love of Formula One, and then they've realised, hey, this supercar stuff's actually pretty cool. Supercars has had some growth off the back of staying true to itself and sort of piggybacked off the back of the growth of Formula One.
5: Kiwi driver Matthew Payne will defend the Bathurst crown alongside two-time champion Will Davison. That's news and sport. I'm Stuart Willey.
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5: 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Chris Hipkins and Christopher Luxon will go head-to-head on the big issues. 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
2: In this update, the Education Minister says Labour's plan to ditch the mandated hour of reading, writing and maths is just ridiculous. Chris Hipkins revealed he'd leave it up to schools to decide at this week's TVNZ Leaders Debate. But Erica Stanford says the policy was based on a recommendation in the 2021 Royal Society Maths report that Hipkins commissioned himself. She says it's not political or ideological, it's what the experts are saying.
3: We're finally seeing a turnaround in results, and he wants to go back to, oh, well, we'll just, you know, get rid of all of our standards and what the experts are saying. What a disaster.
2: New Zealand First's leader has issued a warning to state-owned broadcaster TVNZ. In an interview with lobby group Family First, Winston Peters said he's not pleased by the broadcaster's reporting on his party's major immigration speech.
4: TV One to this day still hasn't put it in. This is disgraceful. And of course, they think us, when the election's over, that we're going to carry on, let them behave that way. Well, they made one serious mistake behaving that way.
2: TVNZ says it's covered Peter's appearances across the election campaign and is hosting a multi-party debate next week. Te Pāti Māori's pledging multi-million dollar funding for Te Reo with a long-term plan for Māori education centres. If elected, it wants to commit $1.25 billion over 5 years to the growth of kura and property upgrades. Claudia O'Neill has more.
5: Te Pāti Māori wants to fund 20 new kōhanga reo over 3 years for preschool-aged children, with a $20 million a year capital fund and $50 million for new builds and refurbishments. It also plans to restore the Education Ministry's Te Ahu o Te Reo Māori Workforce Initiative at $30 million a year.
2: Police have paused searches but not investigations into a Brazilian woman's disappearance near Queenstown in September, and they're asking for any information, no matter how small. Erica Rodriguez Coelho's car was found near Coronet Peak at Skipper's Saddle. Police haven't yet identified a hiker that hoped might be able to help. Tairawhiti is welcoming some chilled investment from produce company Seeker, which is proposing a new pack house and cool store facility on a Lytton Road council property. The district council says it'll support local growers and increase capacity for packing and storage. It's expected to create 5 permanent positions and 70 seasonal and casual roles. Monumental impacts of rising greenhouse gases are emerging. A report from the Ministry for Cities, Environment, Regions and Transport says New Zealand's atmosphere has recorded the highest carbon dioxide levels in up to 4.5 million years. The trapped heat will drive more extreme weather, with heat spikes, droughts, floods, fires and slips. Chief Science Advisor Alison Collins says our relatively stable climate is changing.
6: This is a climate issue, but it has implications for human health, infrastructure and for the economy.
2: Israel has been marking 3 years since the deadliest day in the country's history, with a series of memorial events, including at the site of the Nova Music Festival, where hundreds were killed. 1,200 people died and hundreds more were taken hostage by Hamas militants on October 7, 2023.
1: Hokanui Sport.
2: In sport, the Cricket Players Association argues it's time to move on from the debate over New Zealand cricket's future. NZ Cricket has explained why it chose the domestic NZ20 competition, saying it was the superior option for strengthening the amateur game and providing better pathways for players. That's despite a Deloitte report favouring a move into Australia's Big Bash League and calls from some high-profile former cricketers for the report to be released. NZ's CPA boss Simon Porter says the board's decision was based on 4 reports, not just Deloitte's.
7: I think it's a little bit of a red herring that's being used to sort of, keep stirring things up. I think the network, New Zealand Cricket, the major associations and the NZCPA are all swinging in firmly behind the concept of NZ20, and we just need to get on with it.
2: The Cavalry are returning at the right time for top seeds Canterbury in their bid for back-to-back NPC titles. All Blacks locks Jamie Hannah and Sam Darry have been named to start, while Johnny McNichol returns from injury at fullback. Incumbent skipper Brodie McAllister is also back, shuffling the informed George Bell to the bench. Coach Alex Robertson says it's a welcome selection headache at hooker.
8: With Brodie, we're looking for the experience to starters and leaders to start in the first half, and then we look for the impact of George Bell and what he can bring to the team in his own way.
2: The Red and Blacks tackle Waikato on Sunday in the last of the weekend's quarter-finals. Rugby league expansion club Perth have revealed they've consulted other West Australian codes about the best way to handle a season of immense travel when they join the NRL next year. Plans include chartered flights for select trips, travel 3 days before games, and using North Sydney Oval as a training base, staying on the East Coast when they have back-to-back away games. Bears officials believe the logistical challenges are even greater than for the Warriors, with 4-hour flights at minimum for all away games and 5-hour trips home. That's news and sport. I'm Stuart Willey.
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4: In this update, the Education Minister says Labour's plan to ditch the mandated hour of reading, writing and maths is just ridiculous. Chris Hipkins revealed he'd leave it up to schools to decide at this week's TVNZ Leaders Debate. But Erica Stanford says the policy was based on a recommendation in the 2021 Royal Society Maths report that Hipkins commissioned himself. She says it's not political or ideological, it's what the experts are saying.
5: We're finally seeing a turnaround in results, and he wants to go back to, oh, well, we'll just, you know, get rid of all of our standards and what the experts are saying. What a disaster.
4: New Zealand First's leader has issued a warning to state-owned broadcaster TVNZ. In an interview with lobby group Family First, Winston Peters said he's not pleased by the broadcaster's reporting on his party's major immigration speech.
6: TV One to this day still hasn't put it in. This is disgraceful. And of course, they think us, when the election's over, that we're going to carry on, let them behave that way. Well, they made one serious mistake behaving that way.
4: TVNZ says it's covered Peter's appearances across the election campaign and is hosting a multi-party debate next week. Te Pāti Māori's pledging multi-million dollar funding for Te Reo with a long-term plan for Māori education centres. If elected, it wants to commit $1.25 billion over 5 years to the growth of kura and property upgrades. Claudia O'Neill has more.
7: Te Pāti Māori wants to fund 20 new kōhanga reo over 3 years for preschool-aged children, with a $20 million a year capital fund and $50 million for new builds and refurbishments. It also plans to restore the Education Ministry's Te Ahu o Te Reo Māori Workforce Initiative at $30 million a year.
4: Police have paused searches but not investigations into a Brazilian woman's disappearance near Queenstown in September, and they're asking for any information, no matter how small. Erica Rodriguez Coelho's car was found near Coronet Peak at Skipper's Saddle. Police haven't yet identified a hiker that hoped might be able to help. Tairawhiti is welcoming some chilled investment from produce company Seeker, which is proposing a new pack house and cool store facility on a Lytton Road council property. The district council says it'll support local growers and increase capacity for packing and storage. It's expected to create 5 permanent positions and 70 seasonal and casual roles. Monumental impacts of rising greenhouse gases are emerging. A report from the Ministry for Cities, Environment, Regions and Transport says New Zealand's atmosphere has recorded the highest carbon dioxide levels in up to 4.5 million years. The trapped heat will drive more extreme weather, with heat spikes, droughts, floods, fires and slips. Chief Science Advisor Alison Collins says our relatively stable climate is changing.
8: This is a climate issue, but it has implications for human health, infrastructure and for the economy.
4: Israel has been marking 3 years since the deadliest day in the country's history, with a series of memorial events, including at the site of the Nova Music Festival, where hundreds were killed. 1,200 people died and hundreds more were taken hostage by Hamas militants on October 7, 2023.
3: Hokanui Sport.
4: In sport, the Cricket Players Association argues it's time to move on from the debate over New Zealand cricket's future. NZ Cricket has explained why it chose the domestic NZ20 competition, saying it was the superior option for strengthening the amateur game and providing better pathways for players. That's despite a Deloitte report favouring a move into Australia's Big Bash League and calls from some high-profile former cricketers for the report to be released. NZ's CPA boss Simon Porter says the board's decision was based on 4 reports, not just Deloitte's.
9: I think it's a little bit of a red herring that's being used to sort of, keep stirring things up. I think the network, New Zealand Cricket, the major associations and the NZCPA are all swinging in firmly behind the concept of NZ20, and we just need to get on with it.
4: The Cavalry are returning at the right time for top seeds Canterbury in their bid for back-to-back NPC titles. All Blacks locks Jamie Hanna and Sam Darry have been named to start, while Johnny McNichol returns from injury at fullback. Incumbent skipper Brodie McAllister is also back, shuffling the informed George Bell to the bench. Coach Alex Robertson says it's a welcome selection headache at hooker.
10: With Brodie, we're looking for the experience to starters and leaders to start in the first half, and then we look for the impact of George Bell and what he can bring to the team in his own way.
4: The Red and Blacks tackle Waikato on Sunday in the last of the weekend's quarter-finals. Rugby league expansion club Perth have revealed they've consulted other West Australian codes about the best way to handle a season of immense travel when they join the NRL next year. Plans include chartered flights for select trips, travel 3 days before games, and using North Sydney Oval as a training base, staying on the East Coast when they have back-to-back away games. Bears officials believe the logistical challenges are even greater than for the Warriors, with 4-hour flights at minimum for all away games and 5-hour trips home. That's news and sport. I'm Stuart Willey.
3: 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Weather for Southland.
11: Met Service forecast for Southland. The marine forecast for Fovo, easterly 20 knots, becoming variable 10, but northeast 20 east of Slope Point to Shelter Point this evening. Weather-wise today, cloud clearing and becoming fine this morning with easterly breezes, a high of 18 degrees, a low of 7. Tomorrow a fine day with southerlies developing for a time in the afternoon and evening. High of 20, a low of 8. And Saturday fine with light winds, then nor-westerlies developing.
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1: Another 200 hectares just popped up next door. 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
2: In this update, Queenstown's Walter Peak Fire has been described as the largest the district's seen in decades. Firefighters will be back at first light to resume the battle, which at last estimate had burned 1,400 hectares of mainly tussock and scrub with areas of trees. It was sparked when a scrub burn-off flared back into life on Tuesday. Mayor John Glover says it's a confronting scene.
3: I've seen controlled burns. I've also seen those get out of control. But I think the area of this one is probably the most significant that I've seen in the 26 years I've lived here.
2: Praise for a scheme paying teachers to train on site. The number of teachers in trainings jumped 40% from 2023 to now. Education Minister Erica Stanford credits the school on-site training program. Rangiora High School's Bruce Kearney says his school has embraced it with two people training.
4: What normally happens with people who go into teacher training is that they really love being on section, and going to teachers' college is just something that you have to do. This gives them the best of both worlds.
2: Health officials are raising red flags about people buying unapproved injectable drugs online, often for weight loss. Our newsrooms obtained a paper under the Official Information Act showing a surge in exchange program needles bought for peptides in the past year. A Ministry of Health briefing warns people are buying injectables without clear dosing guidelines or ingredient lists. It warns of injuries, contamination and heavy metal poisoning, along with the risk of promoting eating disorders and poor mental health. Revelations: the Ministry of Justice considered firing a now disgraced ex-lotto presenter three times. Documents released under the Official Information Act show the agency decided to keep paying Russell Harrison while he faced money laundering charges. Pay only stopped when he was fired after a plea in June this year. The Ministry of Justice promised to put better employment and management practices in place after a review of the incident. That's news.
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2: In sport, one former New Zealand wicketkeeper has replaced another as Black Caps batting coach, with BJ Watling confirmed to succeed Luke Ronchi. Watling will take the role in early December before the four-test cricket tour of Australia. Ronchi has accepted an offer to coach the Melbourne Renegades in the Big Bash League. George Russell will start from the back of the Formula One grid in Sunday's Singapore Grand Prix. The Mercedes driver has received a power unit penalty after an engine failure forced him to retire from third place, with five laps remaining in Malaysia at the weekend. Arsenal football manager Mikel Arteta has signed a new contract with the Premier League champions until 2030. The 44-year-old's deal was set to expire at the end of this season. That's sport. I'm Jodie Gill.
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7: Easterly's breeze and cloudy conditions expected to linger this morning across Southland and West Otago, as a few spots of rain dry up by lunchtime ahead of a brighter afternoon and plenty more sunshine. 17 degrees, the expected high for both Invercargill and Gore, while Tapanui chasing an expected high of 18 degrees. Also, a mostly cloudy start expected for Te Anau, with patchy drizzle clearing by mid-morning as fine breaks increase and easterly winds develop. An expected high of 19 degrees.
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7: Kia ora, kia ora, Apo Mario. Welcome to Hoka Nui Breakfast with Chitty for your Thursday. Hold on, we're nearly there. That also means it is Subway Shout Nomination Day. Last Friday, I went out to the team in Tapanui at Hema Hardware. I'll check a photo very shortly on Facebook of that. If you want to nominate a local business or organisation, you can just comment on that photo or text me 5009, your name and who you'd like to pop in the draw. Bada bing, bada boom, could be your workplace I'm turning up at tomorrow, all thanks to Subway Gore. They say if you like it, you should have put a ring on it. I'll be back very shortly with your top six. Right now, it's Beyonce, Queen B with Queen C. Dry. We're all with it. It's Thursday on Hokanui. Good morning.

0: Prince that song reminds me of? Is it Prince? Let me ponder on that. Either way, 12 after 6, it is Role Model High Hopes 3000 on Hokanui, and it's also time for your Hokanui Top 6. Too many things going on in my brain at once. Breaking news, that happens all the time. I was thinking about Prince, thinking about High Hopes, I was thinking about Justin Timberlake, I was thinking about the Top 6. Just to give you an example. Right now, let's crack on. The Top 6 is a mix of some fun, some facts, and everything you need to hopefully keep you sharp, keep you savvy, and keep you in the know. Today's episode very proudly brought to you by the Indoor Voice Society. And no, not the ones in my head. Frosted Tips and Associates and Hot Chick Couture. New research suggests that we all follow some surprisingly strict social rules when it comes to the noises we make. Well, most of us. Laughter is apparently the most acceptable sound, while screaming and retching rank dead last. Even sighing gets judged. Aww. With some people saying it's much more acceptable when you're alone than around other people. Which means that dramatic sigh you let out after the opening outlook isn't a noise? Well, it's actually a performance review. A TikTok discussion has gone viral after asking people which words instantly give away your age. Things like videotaping, going steady, and calling the remote the clicker all made the list. It's a cruel reminder that no matter how young you feel, your vocabulary eventually starts dropping little historical clues like breadcrumbs at a crime scene. Justin Timberlake has admitted he still doesn't really know why he spent so much of the early 2000s beatboxing. After a viral post pointed out he'd regularly turn his mouth into a drum kit despite standing next to actual drums, he laughed and agreed there was probably too many boots and kits involved. To be fair, it was the early 2000s. We all thought the same questionable things were a good idea. Justin just happened to throw his into a microphone. A Chinese fitness influencer has apologised after allegedly completing part of the Berlin Marathon on a bicycle. Online detectives become suspicious when her pace suddenly improved in the closing stages before photos appeared showing she may have switched transport methods. Most runners spend years searching for ways to shave a few seconds off their personal best. This gal apparently took one look at the Berlin Marathon and thought, this feels more like a cycling event. Over in Aussie, Woolworths has landed in an unexpected controversy after releasing a reusable bachelor's handbag designed to look like a roast chicken bag. The problem is, an artist has been making handmade versions for years, and many people reckon the supermarket should have just teamed up with her instead. It's become a classic David versus Goliath battle, although this may be the only one in history where both sides are arguing over a handbag inspired by a supermarket roast chicken. And finally, a 9-year-old Tennessee boy was teased for wearing a homemade University of Tennessee shirt and has ended up having very much the last laugh. After classmates mocked his hand-drawn logo, the university turned it into their official shirt. Sold more than 50,000 of them and even offered him a scholarship opportunity if he attends one day. Imagine being one of the kids who laughed. You thought you were making fun of a homemade t-shirt. Turns out you were accidentally bullying the future founder of a globally successful clothing brand. That is your Hokanui Top 6. Some fun, some facts, no doubt. A few things to argue about over your brekkie.
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1: 25 after 6, Ed Sheeran on Hokanui. One of football's greatest ever careers has officially come to an end, with Lionel Messi playing his final match for Argentina in front of just a cool 85,000 emotional fans. The 39-year-old signed off in fitting fashion too, scoring a goal and setting up two more in a 3-0 win over Benin. Now the night became less about the result and more about celebrating two decades of brilliance, with fireworks, tributes and plenty of tears as Argentina said thank you to the player who delivered a World Cup, multiple Copa Americas and countless unforgettable moments. Not many athletes get to write their own ending, but Messi somehow managed one last masterpiece.
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0: Coming up after your 6:30 news on Hokonui, I'll give you the details on Beef Lab's final rural shout today. They've found something that's kind of could be related to the Sphinx. 2026 and we're still finding things like this. Mind blown. What do you reckon they'll find in another 2026 years? They'll be like, whoa, in the ancient gore. In 2026, the elusive radio announcer. Okay, I'll work on that. And then also, let's have a check in and see how things are looking with the fire at Walter Peak.
1: 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Your first call for all your on-farm agronomy needs.
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3: In this update, health officials are raising red flags about people buying unapproved injectable drugs online, often for weight loss. Our newsrooms obtained a paper under the Official Information Act showing a surge in exchange program needles bought for peptides in the past year. Senior political reporter Azaria Howell has the exclusive.
4: A Ministry of Health briefing warns people are buying injectables without clear dosing guidelines or ingredient lists. It warns of injuries, contamination and heavy metal poisoning and the risk of promoting eating disorders and poor mental health.
3: A secondary school principal says high unemployment could be behind a sudden surge of people wanting to become teachers. New ministry figures show the number of people in training is up 40% from 2023. The Council of Trade Unions is open to nationals promise to speed up minor employment disputes. The party wants to overhaul the Employment Relations Authority to fast-track minor disputes and give the ERA a one-month deadline to settle claims. It's part of a 47-point plan for small business, which also includes reviewing the GST threshold and creating a tell government once system. The investigation continues into the disappearance of Brazilian woman Erica Rodriguez Coelho near Queenstown, although the physical search has paused. The 47-year-old hasn't been seen since September 18, and her car was found near Coronet Peak at Skipper's Saddle. That's news.
0: In your local Hokonui News for Thursday morning. Gore Health says rural Southlanders are being shortchanged by the healthcare system. Chief Executive Carl Metzler claims Gore Health receives around $13 million less funding than its closest comparable rural hospital and says patients are too often forced to travel long distances for specialised appointments. Speaking during the Save Our Public Healthcare roadie, Metzler said delayed and declined referrals are creating growing frustration for both patients and doctors. Bodies are being encouraged to brush up on their bar crossing knowledge ahead of summer. A free information evening is being held in Balclutha tonight from 7 p.m. at Hātauhone St John on High Street, bringing together Coast Guard, Marine Search and Rescue, Dive Otago, local fishermen and the Otago Regional Council Harbour Master team. Harbour Master Steve Rushbrook says even experienced skippers can be caught out by changing conditions and is urging boaties to check their gear, monitor the weather, know their limits and be prepared before heading out on the water. And despite a season disrupted by injury, Edendale teenager Boston Heiner continues to make waves in rugby league. The 14-year-old Menzies College student has earned selection for a South Sydney Rabbitohs development camp and will also trial for the under-14 Warriors squad. Southern Rugby League officials describe Boston as a standout young talent with a determined youngster, saying recent setbacks have only strengthened his desire to succeed. That is your local Hokonui News, proudly brought to you by the St. James Theatre on Oak Street, Gore.
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3: In sport, the man known as the Sheriff is preparing to return to the Black Caps cricket jurisdiction. BJ Watling will succeed Luke Ronchi as New Zealand's batting coach in early December before the Test Tour of Australia. Watling's CV includes mentoring Northern Districts to the Plunkett Shield title in 2025 and securing a Super Smash T20 victory this year. Ronchi is moving to coach the Melbourne Renegades in the Big Bash League. Tasman's Kyron Taumoifolau believes he's suited for the increased aerial presence required by international wingers. He completes his mandatory 3-year stand down from Tonga today. Taumoifolau is focusing on performing in the NPC playoffs, but is hoping for future interest from All Blacks coach Dave Rennie. That's sport. I'm Jodie Gill.
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0: Easterlies breeze and cloudy conditions expected to linger this morning across Southland and West Otago as a few spots of rain dry up by lunchtime ahead of a brighter afternoon and plenty more sunshine. 17 degrees, the expected high for both Invercargill and Gore, while Tapanui chasing an expected high of 18 degrees. Also, a mostly cloudy start expected for Te Ano with patchy drizzle clearing by mid-morning as fine breaks increase and easterly winds develop. An expected high of 19 degrees.
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0: It has been so great to see lots of our local businesses and organisations supporting our rural community through what has been an incredibly testing and tough spring. Today is the last organised at this stage event that I have on our calendar, and it is run by Beef and Lamb, and it's going to be held this evening, 5 p.m. at Brunel's Peak Cafe, which is 6 Monowai Bullen Road in Blackmount. No registration required. Just get off farm, come for a yarn, come for a drink, come for a feed, and just have a well-earned catch-up. So at Brunel Peak's Cafe tonight, this evening, 5 p.m, my tonight, a farmer or rural person's early afternoon, go and have a catch up on the crew with the crew from Beef and Lamb. She's like-

0: Hope it's not me. Called December and the DJ's got us falling in love. Usher, Pitbull, and it's Hokanui with Chitty. Researchers have identified a previously unknown crocodile species that swam around Egypt roughly 45 million years ago. Like, how do they know? But on top of that, it comes with a quirky link to one of the country's most famous landmarks. The fossil was found in the same limestone formation used to build the Great Sphinx and the pyramids, and the crocodile's skull is missing the tip of its snout, much like the Sphinx famously missing nose. What? Welcome to Hokanui History with Chitty for your Thursday morning. This is bonkers. Scientists have named the newly identified species Heru Gavius, after Horus, the ancient Egyptian god associated with the mythical creature. The discovery helps paint a richer picture of prehistoric Egypt, which looked very different long before our sad pharaoh, and pyramids and tourist selfies arrived on the scene. Who's been to Egypt? I'm so jelly. FOMO! I really want to go one day. I just feel like I might have been Egyptian in a previous life. Can you see that for me? All I can hear is yes, Chitty, absolutely. Hello, Cleopatra, coming at ya.
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It's going to be a day full of H's. Hot. Okay, I like that one. H, H, H, H, H. Hungry? Nah, we don't want to be hungry. Another one that I can think of, but I probably shouldn't say, so let's move on. It is Hokanui with Chitty. There has been some welcome progress in the fight against the Walter Peak fire near Queenstown, with crews successfully protecting the historic Walter Peak homestead and the nearby homes after the blaze come within 300 metres of the landmark. Now, how scary would that have been? We are so lucky to have our fire service crews, our volunteers, our emergency services crew. They are so darn good at what they do. We are so lucky to have them. Now, whilst that fire remains active, it has now moved around 2 km away from the homestead, leaving behind a large natural fire break. Phew. Firefighters, helicopters and support crews have been working tirelessly for days, and smoke levels have reduced significantly compared to earlier this week. Have you seen some of those photos that are floating around on social media? I mean, I'm pretty 99.9% certain that they won't be AI, but they are, whoa. Like, I guess when we see these things, it is devastating, right? Yes, but it's further afield. This one's a little bit closer to home, and they're saying it's the biggest fire that the region has had in decades. Now, local leaders do say, well, this fire is also a timely reminder that with a potentially severe El Nino summer ahead, wildfire preparedness is going to become even more important. So, maybe, just a wee tippity tip, a wee handy hint, if you are someone that potentially would normally maybe light a fire, do a burn off, something to take into account. And I say that as someone who once upon a time, when she was helping her dad, lent that lesson. I didn't lent it. I got it back. I learned that lesson the hard way, twice. That's all I'm saying. Hey, brother, it's Avicii taking you to your 7 o'clock news.

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9: In this update, drug researchers are warning people buying injectable medicines online without prescriptions are dicing with their health. A Ministry of Health briefing obtained by our newsroom under the Official Information Act shows a huge surge in people using needle exchange services for peptides. The often unapproved injectables can be bought online, usually for weight loss, with unclear dosage, ingredients and side effects. Researcher Chris Wilkins says they could be harmful.
10: It could have bacteria or be badly manufactured, and then injection introduces a new layer of risk.
9: Queenstown's Walter Peak Fire has been described as the largest the district's seen in decades. Firefighters will be back at first light to resume the battle, which at last estimate had burned 1,400 hectares of mainly tussock and scrub with areas of trees. Sir John Key says it's nuts to think there's something wrong with being a billionaire and we should celebrate successful business people like we celebrate athletes and musicians. The former Prime Minister was among politicians, leaders, entrepreneurs and academics taking part in last night's New Zealand Herald Future of New Zealand debate. Much of the discussion focused on AI, infrastructure and climate change. Key took issue with a question posed to Christopher Luxon and Chris Hipkins in the previous night's TVNZ Leaders debate.
11: Jack Tane had a question that went something along the lines of, is it morally offensive if you're a billionaire? Or what sort of wowsers have we become?
9: The World Health Organization's investigating the suspected plague case in Russia. Russia. A 28-year-old worker at a Siberian plague research lab has died of a pneumonia of unknown origin, with 200 others now in quarantine. WHO Epidemic and Pandemic Threat Management Director Maria van Kerkhove says this woman worked in a high-threat lab. She says there's a lot of biosecurity safety provisions in these labs, and she would have had training and vaccinations. That's news.
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13: Hokanui Sport.
9: In sport, injuries have ruled Richie Mo'unga and Fehi Fineanganofu out of the All Blacks for the Bledisloe Cup test against the Wallabies. Fineanganofu's exit comes via a concussion and hamstring strain during the Bay of Plenty North Harbour match in the MPC. Canterbury back Shea Fihaki joins the squad as a replacement. Mo'unga sustained a calf tear during Tuesday's training. His return to play is undetermined. No decision's been made on whether an immediate replacement will be sought. One former New Zealand wicketkeeper has replaced another as Black Caps batting coach. BJ Watling's been confirmed to succeed Luke Raunchy from early December ahead of the four-test cricket tour of Australia. Raunchy's off to mentor the Melbourne Renegades in the Big Bash League. That's sport. I'm Jodie Gill.
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15: Easterlies breeze and cloudy conditions expected to linger this morning across Southland and West Otago, as a few spots of rain dry up by lunchtime ahead of a brighter afternoon and plenty more sunshine. 17 degrees, the expected high for both Invercargill and Gore, or Tapanui chasing an expected high of 18 degrees. Also, a mostly cloudy start expected for Te Ano, with patchy drizzle clearing by mid-morning as fine breaks increase and easterly winds develop. An expected high of 19 degrees.
13: Southland's best music mix starts now on Hokanui.
15: I think this is such a cool idea, such a great concept. 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Pretty much, Southern Reap has teamed up with some incredible local businesses, Super Grands, the Council, Bunker, Active Southland, Eastern Southland, Connected, Ready for Living, along with funding from the Community Organisations Grant Scheme, Community Trust, Food Stuff Southland, and our local Hokanui Community Lead Health. They're putting on Back to Basics. So it is either a evening or a morning. If you go to the Bunker in Matauda, they'll be across the evenings, and at the Runanga during the day, where you will learn to cook easy, affordable recipes using seasonal ingredients, hands-on cooking classes. You can get some practical kitchen tips, no costs, all ingredients provided. Just take home what you make. Whether you are new to cooking, just need some fresh inspo, there is a place for everybody at the table that is keeping an eye on their grocery spend. If this sounds like you or someone you know that you would love to get registered, you can either phone Reap on 0800 111 117 or email info@reap.co.nz. I just might, if I was going to be here, I absolutely would. Wait, where are you going, Chitty? I'm going to Egypt. No, I'm not. I'm going to hospital to get knee surgery. But then I might go. I just might. It's Bruno Mars. It's Hokanui.

0: 7:16, it is Zed on Hokanui with Chidi. If you are starting to plan your Election Day game plan, the Electoral Commission says there will be more than 2,300 voting locations open across New Zealand on the 7th of November, including bilingual voting sites where people can vote in either English, Te Reo Māori. There'll also be locations with New Zealand Sign Language interpreters, fully accessible venues, and even a handful offering quiet voting times. Advanced voting opens on the 26th of October, and officials are encouraging people to check local locations and opening hours before heading out. The goal is simple, making voting as easy and accessible as possible, because deciding who runs the country is probably worth a slight detour from the supermarket.
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0: 7:27, Billy Idol on Hoka Nui. Coming up after your 7:30 news, there is a family fun day happening this weekend in Lumsden. I'll give you all the details. And then we head to the southwest to catch up with Clutha District Mayor Jock Martin. Have a bit of a catch up, a check in, see what's happening. Right now, let's see what's happening for the next few days.
1: Hoka Nui's five-day forecast with Twin Farm Tefrom and Softex. The proof is in the progeny. Tefrom.co.nz.
0: She's still not looking too shabby. Friday, that's tomorrow, 20 degrees, the expected high, fine. And some southwesterlies developing for a time in the Arvo and into evening. Similar with a wind direction switch. Is that how you say that? Yeah, on Saturday, 21, fine. Northeasterlies developing, though, for a time and in the Arvo and into evening. Oh, what's happened? The computer seems to have glitched. Sunday, 22, partly cloudy with the chance of a shower in the Arvo and light winds. Monday, 22, cloud clearing and becoming fine in the morning with light winds. And then a little bit cloudy with light winds on Tuesday, but still a high of 22.
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10: In this update, concern over increasing use of unapproved injectable medicines being bought through social media. A Ministry of Health briefing warns needle exchange services are under significant pressure as people use peptides. The drugs, which are often unapproved, can be bought online without medical oversight, usually for weight loss or muscle growth. Researcher Chris Wilkins says they're often manufactured in black or grey markets and are often used by people with low self-esteem.
11: This trend basically preying on existing problems around body image and eating disorders and things like that.
10: Firefighters are entering their third day battling a large wildfire at Queenstown's Walter Peak. A scrub burn-off flared back into life on Tuesday above Lake Wakatipu, sending plumes of smoke across the area. Fire and Emergency District Commander Blair Keeley says strong winds and steep slopes have been challenging crews as flames burn up and down the complex terrain. Five aircraft will support 23 firefighters today. It's being suggested Cabinet's drawn-out decisions over national security threats could be destabilising. A research note from think tank New Zealand Initiative says the country has an outdated, bureaucratic, paper-driven process that moves in a weekly cycle. NetSafe is launching a new counsellor connection pilot in response to the rocketing number of sextortion cases. The digital harm support pathway will provide up to 3 funded counselling sessions via wellbeing platform Ignite Aotearoa. That's news.
0: And your local Hoka Nui News for Thursday morning. Gore Health says rural Southlanders are being shortchanged by the healthcare system. Chief Executive Carl Metzler claims Gore Health receives around $13 million less funding than its closest comparable rural hospital and says patients are too often forced to travel long distances for specialised appointments. Speaking during the Save Our Public Healthcare roadie, Metzler said delayed and declined referrals are creating growing frustration for both patients and doctors. Boaties are being encouraged to brush up on their bar crossing knowledge ahead of summer. A free information evening is being held in Buccleuth tonight from 7pm at Hātauhone St John on High Street, bringing together Coast Guard, Marine Search and Rescue, Dive Otago, local fishermen and the Otago Regional Council Harbour Master Team. Harbour Master Steve Rushbrook says even experienced skippers can be caught out by changing conditions and is urging boaties to check their gear, monitor the weather, know their limits and be prepared before heading out on the water. And despite a season disrupted by injury, Edendale teenager Boston Heiner continues to make waves in rugby league. The 14-year-old Menzies College student has earned selection for a South Sydney Rabbitohs development camp and will also trial for the under-14 Warriors squad. Southern Rugby League officials describe Boston as a standout young talent, with a determined youngster saying recent setbacks have only strengthened his desire to succeed. That is your local Hokanui News, proudly brought to you by the St James Theatre on Oak Street, Gore.
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10: In sport, the All Blacks' defence of the Bledisloe Cup against the resurgent Wallabies has been rocked by two injuries. Richie Moanga and Fehi Finanganofu are out of the series. Finanganofu's exit comes after suffering a concussion and hamstring strain combo during the Bay of Plenty North Harbour NPC match. Canterbury's Shea Fihaki joins the squad as a replacement. Moanga sustained a calf tear during Tuesday's training. His return to play is undetermined, but no immediate replacement's been sought. Arsenal football manager Mikel Arteta has signed a new contract with the Premier League champions until 2030. And George Russell will start from the back of the Formula One grid in Sunday's Singapore Grand Prix due to a power unit penalty from the Malaysia race at the weekend. That's sport. I'm Jodie Gill.
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1: Weather for Southland.
0: Easterly's breeze and cloudy conditions expected to linger this morning across Southland and West Otago as a few spots of rain dry up by lunchtime ahead of a brighter afternoon and plenty more sunshine. 17 degrees, the expected high for both Invercargill and Gore, while Tapanui chasing an expected high of 18 degrees. Also, a mostly cloudy start expected for Te Ano with patchy drizzle clearing by mid-morning as fine breaks increase and easterly winds develop. An expected high of 19 degrees.
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0: If you're looking for some family fun this weekend, we'll head out to Lumsden and you can partake or just chill out and relax and be part of the fun that way with the Lumsden Kite Day. 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It's just going to be a fun day out put on by the Northern Southland Community Resource Centre Charitable Trust. They would absolutely love to see you there. Hopefully, it is all summer long. It's Kid Rock on Hokanui.

0: 17 away from 8, Dua Lipa, she's levitating, and this is Honkanoi Uchiri. Well, it's been a wee while since we last caught up with Clutha District Mayor Doc Martin, and with plenty happening across the district, from local projects and community happenings, through to some bigger conversations around the future of local government, chuck in the spring that we've been having, it seemed like a good time to check in and have a catch up. Good morning.
1: Good morning, Chitty. Where have you been? Have you been a bit mismothered with this poor weather? Haven't heard from you for ages.
0: Oh, no, mate. Your phone's got too fancy. It's taken me straight through to voicemail. So I thought, man, we've really got to check in. So what's been keeping you busy, mate?
1: Oh, crikey, Chitty. There's been lots on the go in recent months. Nothing of it's actually come to fruition with amalgamations and talks and the like. So, there's been plenty happening and there's a lot of good positive stuff happening out there in the Clutha district. So, now that the weather's sort of settled down and getting on with it, it's a lot better to get up in the mornings and feel a bit of heat on the back of the neck, isn't it? So, amazing what that sunshine does.
0: Oh, 100%. I almost look out the window sometimes and see people skipping around and it's lovely to see. On the local government reform note, you have recently been talking about the importance of keeping a strong local voice. Why is that something you think people in rural communities should be paying attention to?
1: Well, I don't know how much our Southland cousins follow the Otago Daily Times, but it's pretty obvious in there that some of the councillors in Dunedin seem to think that the rural communities aren't entitled to a voice when it came to putting proposals forward. But when we live rurally, well, that's our main focus, isn't it? Our people, our rural communities and our diversity. So very important that as the process evolves, that they don't forget who we are and what we do for the local economies throughout New Zealand. So
0: I think I just heard a collective amen.
1: Amen.
0: As Mayor of the South West, you're constantly out and about talking with people, meeting with people on farm, in town. What are some of the things you're hearing most often from Clutha residents at the moment?
1: Oh, I think it's possibly what you guys are hearing, our Southland cousins are hearing too, and it's just the cost of everything. And I'm not talking rates, I'm talking fuel and food, insurance and electricity. I was actually just talking to a young mother this morning and she was filling up the car to head off to work and she said, what's up with this? We've got to work. And the cost to get to work is just killing them. So it's having a real impact on everyone and in their primary industries as well, you know, with diesel and so forth. I filled up the truck the other day and it was $222 at the pump. Crazy.
0: Oh, it is. How do we keep positive around that, Jock? What things are happening in the community that we need to be, you know, getting more excited about and try not to stress about the things that we can't change?
1: Well, good question, Chitty. On the back of the weather that we've just experienced the last 2 months and cost escalation, it's pretty hard to remain positive on anything. But I think the only positive thing I've seen lately is when you go past the dairies now, you see people that sitting outside in the sun licking an ice cream, so that'd have to be pretty positive, wouldn't it? But we haven't seen that happening for a couple of months, so I don't know. It's a hard one. It's a bloody tough pill to swallow, isn't it, you know, with the cost escalations at the moment, and we've still got to provide for our families. So the only advice I can give is hang in there and remain resilient. It's got to settle down shortly.
0: Surely, Jock, surely enough. A quick break and then we will continue catching up and checking in with our Clutha District Mayor, Jock Martin, on Hokonui.
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0: 7:56, Justin Bieber on Hoka Nui. We are chatting with Clutha District Mayor Jock Martin, having a bit of a catch up, see what's been happening, obviously, before the break, reflecting on being resilient over springtime for our rural communities. But on that note, Jock, you'll almost be getting sick of that word resilient as we come up to our 1 year anniversary of those wins. Like, what a tough wee start you've had. What was it, baptism by fire?
1: Baptism by fire, got chucked under the bus, but it was a really good opportunity to learn as well. It was a really good, you know, it was a horrible event, but there was some good come out of it, and we learnt lots, and I think all rural communities are going to be better for it moving forward. You know, you look at the El Nino, that they're talking a lot of wind for us here in the southwest, possibly for you guys down south too, so trees are already loosened after the last shake, and now we've had all that wet, so it's not going to take much to create a bit more carnage again either if it gets windy. So, but no, we're better people for it.
0: And a good reminder and a good chance to maybe do those wee odd jobs that we haven't got to, just in case, like a good scout always prepared.
1: Certainly, most certainly.
0: As we head towards, hopefully, a cracker summer season, what are some of the things you're most looking forward to over the next few months across the southwest?
1: Well, I tell you what, Chitty, and a big open invitation to our Southland cousins. On the 1st of November, Lawrence is hosting its annual Heritage Day, and this year we are marking 150 years of the New Zealand National Anthem, because the music was composed in Lawrence by the county clerk in 1876 by the county clerk, John J. Woods. He won the competition to compose the music for the New Zealand National Anthem, so yeah, we're celebrating that on the 1st of November, so please feel free and welcome to come along.
0: That is something I never knew before. You've taught me a lot of things, Jock, and most of them I can't say on the radio, but that's a cracker wee piece of information.
1: It is. Yeah, no, it's not too many people know that, but no, little old Lawrence, that's where the music was composed for the God Defend New Zealand, so we're getting quite excited about that. We've got a good team of young locals, young and old, who are organising a bit of an event, so it should be a bit of fun.
0: It's always a bit of fun in Lawrence. Jock, it's been great to catch up. You're wearing both your shearing contractor hat and your mayor hat at the moment, so I know you're as busy as a little bee, so thanks for your time, and I promise you we'll check in soon.
1: That'll be lovely. Good to hear from you, Chitty.
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6: In this update, concern for long-term health issues and demand on health services as more people take unapproved injectable drugs. Demand for syringes from the online needle exchange has risen significantly in the past year, mostly due to a rise in unapproved peptide use. The drugs are often promoted through social media for weight loss and muscle growth, but don't have clear regulations, dosage instructions or ingredients. Drug researcher Dr. Robin van der Sanden says people are potentially not getting what they ordered.
7: You are kind of playing Russian roulette a little bit with your health when every time that you purchase these substances.
6: Sir John Key is questioning whether Kiwis are becoming wowsers if we think there's something wrong with being a billionaire. The former Prime Minister joined politicians, leaders, entrepreneurs and academics last night for the New Zealand Herald's Future of New Zealand debate. Key took issue with a question in the previous night's TVNZ leaders debate on whether it's okay to be a billionaire. He says New Zealand needs to celebrate business success like we celebrate sporting and musical success. Meanwhile, Winston Peters hopes New Zealand's conversion practices ban will be overturned or relitigated, but has stopped short of committing his party to repealing it. The New Zealand First Leader says abortion could, depending on its timing, shade into murder or assassination. Peters made the comments during a wide-ranging interview with Family First. He says the 2022 conversion practices ban would not have passed if New Zealand First had been in government at the time. The lawyers of US death row inmate Krista Pike have asked for evidence to be preserved from her botched execution. The 50-year-old survived two lethal injections in Tennessee last week. She's reportedly now conscious and speaking in hospital. US correspondent Nick Harper says Pike's lawyers argue there were problems with the IV lines involved.
8: They say that at least seven needles were used to try and get that into her system. One of those needles was even bent at a 90-degree angle.
6: That's news.
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6: In sport, World Rugby's executive board has confirmed two dangerous tackle techniques will now face extra attention and be subject to sanction. The hip drop, where a tackler uses their body weight to pull a player to the ground and drops onto the legs of a ball carrier from behind, will be added to foul play law and result in a penalty kick at bare minimum. The knee drop, where a defender drops to one or both knees before making a tackle, will be subject to the same punishment. Meanwhile, injuries have ruled Richie Moanga and Fehi Finianga Nofu out of the All Blacks for the Bledisloe Cup test against the Wallabies over the next fortnight. One former New Zealand cricket wicketkeeper has replaced another as Black Caps batting coach. BJ Watling's been confirmed to succeed Luke Ronchi from early December. That's sport. I'm Jodie Gill.
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11: Easterlies breeze and cloudy conditions expected to linger this morning across Southland and West Otago. There's a few spots of rain dry up by lunchtime ahead of a brighter afternoon and plenty more sunshine. 17 degrees, the expected high for both Invercargill and Gore, while Tapanui chasing an expected high of 18 degrees. Also, a mostly cloudy start expected for Te Ano with patchy drizzle clearing by mid-morning as fine breaks increase and easterly winds develop. An expected high of 19 degrees.
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11: A wee heads up and reminder that next week is the annual Gore Parks drive-through, and it's going through the Gore Public Gardens and Bannerman Park. So it is a free event that gives those with limited mobility the chance to enjoy our beautiful parks from the comfort of a vehicle. So the drive-through runs from 1pm till 2:30, and then you can head to the Senior Citizens Building for a bit of a cuppa and some live entertainment as well, and then that will close about 4pm. But honestly, it's such a cool way to spend an arvo. So if you want to be a part of that, just have a wee cruise through Tuesday the 13th of October. Very shortly, we catch up with Kerry McLeod from the Gore District Council and hear what the Community and Economic Manager thinks about the upcoming Culture Feast. Right now, we made it at 6:60 on Hokanui.

0: Just going 8:15. Is that you, Madonna? It's Hokanui with Chitty. If you have never been to the Open Country MVM Hokanui Culture Feast, imagine now being able to eat your way around the world without even leaving Goa. From incredible food and colourful performances through to music, dancing and plenty of family fun, it's become one of the biggest celebrations of our community calendar. This year's event, Friday 16th of October, is shaping up to be the biggest yet. So joining us this morning is Goa District Council Community and Economic Development Manager, Kerry McLeod. Kerry, every year this thing seems to get bigger and bigger and better and better. It's very exciting. Good morning.
1: Good morning, Chitty. How are you?
0: Good, thank you. Oh, I'm excited to, come to the cultural feast and absolutely nibble my way around. I say this every year and then I get too busy yapping and I leave and like, damn it. But this year, I'm definitely doing it right. Let's start with the numbers. They're pretty impressive. This year's culture feast has 39 food stalls representing 16 different cuisines. That's unreal, isn't it?
1: Absolutely, and hot off the press, that number's actually gone up. So even day by day, we're still getting the odd last minute registration. So we're at 41 at the moment. But how about that for the different number of types of cultures and foods and all sorts of things you can literally taste your way around?
0: Salivating at the thought of it. This is growing into an incredible event from, it was an incredible event at the Town and Country Club Stadium, and then this will be the third year. It will be held at the Māori Sports Complex. Do you have any numbers for those that have come in the last couple of years?
1: I do, and they're really impressive, really impressive. So back in 2024, just a couple of years ago, we had about 1,800 attendees. Last year, we had 2,500 people walking through the door, which is absolutely phenomenal. And we're kind of hoping that we get more again this year. Those numbers are great, and they really, really add to the atmosphere and that sense of it being fun and celebration. So, yeah, come along.
0: We always talk about the food, because how could you not? But it's really a full cultural experience. What's happening around the venue this year at the Māori Sports Complex in that sort of basketball netball courts where we get set up, that's going to keep people entertained between the bites?
1: Well, we've got quite a mix of different activities to keep everybody happy and things to be watching and listening to while you're eating all that lovely food. But we've got Kododo music bringing African drumming vibes. We've got some Latin American dancers. We've got Chinese lion dance going to be on the stage as well. And also we've got multiple kapa haka groups from all across the region. So we've got people from all ages, all different cultures on stage. And I hear we've got a pretty good MC lined up as well.
0: We really like her. She's cool.
1: She's great. that will keep everybody moving through. And don't worry, we'll keep you fed as well.
0: Yes. I was hoping you were picking up what I was putting down. No, it is. It's such a cool event to be a part of, whether you are on stage, in the crowd, cooking, getting amongst it. And one thing that I love about Culture Feast is that it's not something that is brought in from elsewhere. It's local people sharing their cultures, traditions and favourite foods with their neighbours, as in our community. I do want to dive into that community aspect a little bit more, but we better take a quick break and then we'll pick it back up with Kerry McLeod from the Goa District Council, our Community and Economic Development Manager on Hokanui.
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0: Is she admitting? No, surely not. Patient Zero, 24 after 8, it's Taylor Swift and new music on Hokanui. We are chatting with Kira McLeod, who is our Gore District Council Community and Economic Development Manager, ahead of next Friday's Open Country Matoto Valley Milk on Hokanui Cultural Feast. It is such a cool event that brings our community together in so many different ways. But Kerry, how special is that community aspect from your perspective?
1: Oh, it's so special. You'll have heard from the longest title in the world for my job, as you read out at the beginning, that community and economic development go hand in hand, as far as I'm concerned. And community is the biggest piece of that puzzle. If we're not looking after the people we've got in our community, giving them things to go and see and experience and be part of, and ensuring that the people who are new to our community get an opportunity to show, these are our foods, these are the activities that are special from our home countries. We need to embrace that, and this is such a good way of doing it. I don't know if you knew, but this is the most number of food stalls we've ever had in the history of Hokanui Culture Feast. We've got things to keep the kids entertained and active as well, with henna tattoos and lolly lays as well. So, you know, it's something that is really, really interesting and vibrant and tasty for anybody of any age. So for our community perspective, it's gold.
0: It really is one of those events that showcases the best of our community. It is the Open Country MVM Hokanui Culture Feast happening at the MLT Event Centre Friday 16th of October, 5 through until 8. Like we said, entry is free. The kids' activities are free. There'll be food, music, performances and cultures literally from all around the world. Will you be wearing what?
1: Well, I think we know what colour I'm going to be wearing. Red for Wales. I'm going to have my Welsh rugby top on. We're not going to talk about the rugby side of that. But I am going to be wearing something from my own country, and that's exactly what we encourage everyone else to do as well.
0: Okay, so dust off whatever kit that belongs to you and your culture and come and get amongst all of the fun Friday 16th of October. Thank you so much, Kerry, for coming in, and we look forward to another incredible event.
1: Thank you. See you there.
2: Hokanui,

0: The Open Country MVM Hokanui Culture Feast is here and ready to bring big taste and performances on a global scale to Muruwai Goa. 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
7: In this update, Winston Peters has reiterated his position that life begins at conception and abortion should be safe and legal but rare. Abortion was removed from the Crimes Act in a parliamentary conscience vote in March 2020. New Zealand First supported the bill at first reading on the understanding it would go to a referendum, and Peters and most of his caucus voted against it at the final reading. Peters has told lobby group Family First some facts around abortion are worth revisiting.
8: What you are talking about, at its worst, and it's a matter of timing, but it shades into a thing called murder. You got me here? It shades into a thing called murder or assassination. Get any name you like.
7: A tick of approval for National's small business plan. The party's released a 47-point plan to cut red tape around things like employment disputes and health and safety. Small Business New Zealand founder Phil Wicks says it creates a fairly cohesive plan, and what businesses really want is a growing economy. Consumer NZ's welcoming Labor's push to make it easier for people to switch banks. Chief Executive John Duffy says if switching is easier, then banks are incentivised to offer good services. A possibility Tennessee might try again after the botched execution of US death row inmate Krista Pike. US correspondent Nick Harper says she may be put through the execution process again.
9: She's in hospital, but at some point will be transferred back into a prison system, and probably the prosecution will be pushing for that death penalty to go ahead.
7: That's news.
10: In your local Hokanui News for Thursday morning. Goa Health says rural Southlanders are being shortchanged by the healthcare system. Chief Executive Carl Metzler claims Goa Health receives around $13 million less funding than its closest comparable rural hospital, and says patients are too often forced to travel long distances for specialised appointments. Speaking during the Save Our Public Healthcare roadie, Metzler said delayed and declined referrals are creating growing frustration for both patients and doctors. Bodies are being encouraged to brush up on their bar crossing knowledge ahead of summer. A free information evening is being held in Balclutha tonight from 7pm at the Hātauhone St John on High Street, bringing together Coast Guard, Marine Search and Rescue, Dive Otago, local fishermen and the Otago Regional Council Harbour Master Team. Harbour Master Steve Rushbrook says even experienced skippers can be caught out by changing conditions, and is urging boaties to check their gear, monitor the weather, know their limits and be prepared before heading out on the water. And despite a season disrupted by injury, Edendale teenager Boston Heiner continues to make waves in rugby league. The 14-year-old Menzies College student has earned selection for a South Sydney Rabbitohs development camp and will also trial for the under-14 Warriors squad. Southern Rugby League officials describe Boston as a standout young talent, with a determined youngster saying recent setbacks have only strengthened his desire to succeed. That is your local Hokanui News, proudly brought to you by the St James Theatre on Oak Street, Goa.
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6: Hokanui Sport.
7: In sport, New Zealand cricket president Mark Greatbatch admits the governing body has been caught out. That's after initially shouldering arms to calls from the likes of Sir Richard Hadlee for some form of evidence to justify the choice of NZ20 as a short-form pathway for the future of the domestic game. Board Chair Diana Puketapu-Linden has apologised for the lack of clarity about why independent reports on the process were not presented to key stakeholders. Greatbatch has issued a mea culpa.
12: Yeah, we probably could have done it better, explained it better, Mike. And I think Diana, our chair, came out yesterday and admitted that. And I think that takes some integrity. And we're not always going to get things right.
7: John Rahm will not participate in the next season of LIV Golf. His lawyer has declared the terms are unacceptable. That's sport. I'm Jodie Gill.
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6: Weather for Southland.
10: Easterlies breeze and cloudy conditions expected to linger this morning across Southland and West Otago as a few spots of rain dry up by lunchtime ahead of a brighter afternoon and plenty more sunshine. 17 degrees, the expected high for both Invercargill and Gore, while Tapanui chasing an expected high of 18 degrees. Also, a mostly cloudy start expected for Te Ano with patchy drizzle clearing by mid-morning as fine breaks increase and easterly winds develop. An expected high of 19 degrees.
6: Southland's best music mix starts now on Hokanui.
10: KFC for brekkie. How does that sound? Well, they've officially entered the breakfast game in Aussie, rolling out a morning menu at 29 stores after a successful trial at a Sydney airport. So they're doing bacon and eggs, brekkie rolls, chicken wraps, hash browns and even avocado toast, because apparently no modern breakfast launch is complete without, of course, avocado. Sadly for Kiwi fans, or maybe dusty chitties, there's currently no plan to bring breakfast KFC to New Zealand. So for now, the dream of grabbing a zinger-inspired brekkie on the way to work, well, remains exactly that, a dream. Aww. It's Drive. Speaking of drive-thrus, that's Incubus. It's Hokanui.

0: 8:43, Alex Warren on Hokanui with Chitty, and the race is on to not be the passenger, but to be the host at the 2036, how crazy does that sound, Olympic Games, and it's officially heating up. South Africa is hoping to make history as the first African nation ever to stage the Summer Olympics. Seven countries have already expressed interest, including India, Qatar, Hungary, Turkey, while former hosts Germany and South Korea, they've also got their hands up as well. South Africa's proposal would spread events across Cape Town, Johannesburg, Durban, and they're just so keen to have it, and it would be cool to see history be made. The International Olympic Committee won't make a decision until 2029, but the bidding battle is already shaping up to be one of the most competitive in Olympic history. One thing is for sure, though, whoever wins will have plenty of time to start practicing their opening ceremony dance moves.
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0: I wonder if his cougar's hanging out with Miley's former surname. 8:50, just gone four. It is John Mellencamp, Hurt So Good, Hokanui with Chitty. New Zealand's planned citizenship test has taken another step forward, with testing provider Aspect Limited selected to help design and deliver the new system. So from late next year, most people applying for citizenship by grant will need to sit an in-person test featuring 20 multiple choice questions covering topics such as voting rights, government, New Zealand laws, all of those things. Not like, how do we say, that's fine, sweet as, ter. What do Kiwis wear on their feet in summertime? Imagine if it was like that. There should be a little bit of that. Maybe, I think so. Could I write it? I wonder if I could get a job for Aspect moonlighting as the... Anyway, applicants will need at least 15 correct answers to pass existing requirements, including residency, English language ability and good character checks, will remain unchanged. Now, the idea is to ensure new citizens have a solid understanding of both the rights and responsibilities that come with becoming a New Zealander. Think of it as a slightly more serious version of a pub quiz with considerably higher stakes. Do you reckon you could pass it?
1: You probably could if I was in charge.

0: It's the weekend. Well, nearly. That's the singer. It's Blinding Lights on Hokanui. After nine, still to come. What is happening? All going to plan. We'll catch up with St. James Theatre manager Paul McPhail. The Black Caps or Cricket New Zealand have come out and said, well, this is why we've chosen NZ T20 over the Big Bash option. And one of our local fashionistas making some pretty cool moves.
1: Hokanui Breakfast with Chitty and Regional Ford. 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
3: In this update, Winston Peters has raised the prospect of revising the current ban on conversion therapy. A law change in 2022 prohibited certain practices that aim to change or suppress a person's sexual orientation, gender identity or gender expression. New Zealand First wasn't in Parliament at the time. Peters has told lobby group Family First he hopes the ban will be overturned or relitigated, but has stopped short of committing his party to repealing it.
4: I sure hope so, but you see, we came into a circumstance where we inherited that. There's no doubt in my mind if we had been there at the time that would not pass through. Well, we'd have made a pretty strong fight against that.
3: Overnight rains given firefighters a welcome break in the battle against a large blaze at Queenstown's Walter Peak. Helicopters and ground crews are back at the site above Lake Wakatipu this morning. Fire and Emergency says conditions are more favourable after last night's rain. The government's bringing in new rules to prevent Auckland and Coromandel rock pools from being ransacked this summer. A substantial area of the intertidal zone in those areas will be closed for recreational gathering of shellfish and mussels. Jacob Jones reports.
5: It will apply from the high water mark to a point offshore where the water is 2 metres deep. There'll be smaller daily limits for crabs, octopus, prawns, sea cucumbers and squid. Oceans and Fisheries Minister Shane Jones says fossicking is a Kiwi tradition, but it's being ruined by a selfish few who are taking too much.
3: The World Health Organization says it doesn't yet have the full picture of Russia's possible case of the plague. A 28-year-old worker at a Siberian plague research center has died, detected with pneumonia of an unknown origin. 200 others are in quarantine. The WHO says it'll be assessing the public health risk for Russia and the rest of the world. That's news.
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3: In sport, the injuries keep coming for the All Blacks ahead of their Bledisloe Cup defence against the Wallabies starting Saturday at Auckland's Eden Park. Elliot Smith reports on the latest setbacks for coach Dave Rennie.
8: If Rennie thought it couldn't get any worse after losing Artie Savia, Luke Jacobson, Caleb Clark and Ruben Love for the year, he's now lost two more. Richie Moonga with a calf tear and Fehi Finilanofu with a double whammy of a head knock and upper hamstring tear. Gone. It makes the complexion of the 23 to face Australia Saturday night more fascinating, and there appears no obvious straightforward answer as to who starts at 10.
3: Beauden Barrett appears the favourite. The team's named at midday. BJ Watling will succeed Luke Ronchi as Black Caps cricket batting coach from early December. That's sport. I'm Jodie Gill.
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9: Easterlies breeze and cloudy conditions expected to linger this morning across Southland and West Otago as a few spots of rain dry up by lunchtime ahead of a brighter afternoon and plenty more sunshine. 17 degrees, the expected high for both Invercargill and Gore, while Tapanui chasing an expected high of 18 degrees. Also a mostly cloudy start expected for Te Anau with patchy drizzle clearing by mid-morning as fine breaks increase and easterly winds develop. An expected high of 19 degrees.
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12 past nine, Sienna Spiro on Hokanui with Chitty. New Zealand Cricket has revealed that the independent advice from Deloitte initially favoured exploring a New Zealand team entering Australia's Big Bash competition. But then, of course, they had to consider multiple reports, do some consultation with players and regional associations, and the long-term future of the domestic game. The board said, no, unanimously, we're going to choose to pursue the proposed NZ20 franchise competition instead. So the decision has sparked a bit of criticism. You might have heard some of this from some cricket heavyweights, including Sir Richard Hadlee, who believed the process lacked transparency. NZ Cricket admits it could have communicated its reasoning more clearly, but says the NZ20 offers the best opportunity to support grassroots cricket, player development, and future investment in the game.

0: 20 past nine, Dane Rumble. We're talking away with it today. And sometimes when something cruel happens, it actually turns out to be kind. And sometimes a setback is just success taking the scenic route. Maroa College head girl Gemma Kilmaine was disappointed earlier this year when her Hokonui Fashion Design Awards entry wasn't accepted because one of her garments didn't meet sizing requirements. But rather than packing it away and, you know, say, nah, I'm not trying anymore, she used the same size designs to apply for a Otago Polytechnic Fashion Scholarship. I was going to say sponsorship, same thing. The result, a Design Excellence Award from Otago Polytechnic Celebrate Design Secondary School Design Awards. Three patchwork garments created over 16 months using fabric sourced through family connections to Guthrie Bowron impressed judges and helped recognise Gemma's talents as an emerging designer. She says missing out on the Hokonui Fashion Awards was tough at the time, but ultimately become a valuable learning experience. Talk about a stitch in time, saving more than nine.
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0: watermelon sugar.
1: Harry Styles got that watermelon sugar on Hokanui. If you've ever spent 3 days replying a slightly awkward conversation while the other person forgot it happened 3 minutes later, you're same. According to a psychiatrist, Dr. Sasha Hamdani, some people are simply wired to experience emotions more intensely and for longer than others. Goody gumdrops. Factors such as brain chemistry, ADHD, hormones and personality can all play a role in why criticism, rejection and embarrassment can hit some people much harder. The good news is sensitivity isn't necessarily a weakness. Yeah, it's strong to be sensitive. That's what I tell myself every morning in the mirror. She also says that many highly sensitive people are also often deeply empathetic, creative and emotionally aware. Basically, the same brain that keeps you awake at 2 a.m. replaying that weird thing you said in 2017 can also help you connect with people on a deeper level. Easy Lover, Phil Collins, Philip Bailey, it's Hokanui.

0: Were you surprised?
1: I was, but Fur Patrol apparently wasn't. It's Lydia coming up, well, it's just gone actually, 9:41, Hukanui with Chitty. With just a couple of days left of the school holidays, I dare say. Well, he'll be surviving and hopefully thriving at the same time. We go around to have a check-in with St. James Theatre manager Paul McPhail. Good morning.
2: Good morning, Chitty. How are you?
1: Good, thank you. Have you had lots of laughs coming from the theatre with the kids over the holidays?
2: Yeah, that's been really good. It's been great to see all the kids and the grandparents and mums, dads, aunts and uncles and all sorts. So it's been good for both young and old. It's been fantastic.
1: But also, they're not over yet. There's still plenty of awesome options and movies on the screens for the next coming week or so.
2: Yeah, we've got four kids' movies playing every day, so plenty for everyone, right from the wee tiny wee kids right through to teenagers and the big kids.
1: And the movie with our Southland dog and also Brad Pitt that was shot over here, that's going good guns still?
2: Oh, The Heart of the Beast, everybody's loving it. People are coming back to see it twice. So, look, it's a really good movie, great story, fantastic scenery, obviously. And, you know, a really big hit, so you've got to see that one.
1: Wow. Do many people come back and watch a movie twice?
2: There's quite a few people they do. Some movies just hit home and it means something to them. I think this one here particularly, anybody with a dog, I guess, and has had a dog and, you know, that special relationship between an owner and its dog is something that, you know, resonates with you. So I think people come back and see that.
1: What about what is coming up on the screen? What do you think will be the next big movie for the rest of this year?
2: Oh, well, there's a new movie in the Meet the Fucker campaign. There's going to be one of those. They're always pretty cool movies as far as comedies. There's a Sense and Sensibility, which is for people like the old dramas, the period dramas, you know, they're pretty cool. Coming up, look, there's always something coming out around the corner that's going to be big. Obviously, the Avengers Doomsday, which is going to be the big one coming up in sort of November, December, that'll be massive. So there's always something around the corner.
1: There really is. And last time we spoke, it was nearly sold out. Theatre Restaurant, Greece, but sort of at the retirement age. And something's happened and Gore Musical Theatre have decided to add another day or evening.
2: Yeah, they have. November the 12th has been added because they've pretty well sold out everything. So they've done a wonderful job with marketing and promoting it largely through themselves. And it's been fantastic. Great support by the locals buying their seats and tickets. And, look, it's a great night out. $75 for a meal and a show. And, you know, sing along to it, have a laugh. And it's a great way to spend an evening. So get in there. November the 12th still open, so buy a table, make it a Christmas tour if you like, but get in there and come along to the show.
1: If you want to know any more about any of the movies, any of the shows, just jump on. You can get tickets there as well, stjamesgore.co.nz. Thank you, Paul. Catch up soon.
2: Thank you, Jenny.
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That's a wrap on Thursday, some might say. Breakfast wrap, in fact. Hokanoi breakfast with Chitty in the bag, done and dusted. I'll be back to do it all again tomorrow from 6. It's Friday. We'll talk sport with Nisbo. We'll talk

0: 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I think I might need some fresh air. Stay safe, stay cool, stay kind, stay warm, and I'll catch you in the morning from 6. Au revoir.
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5: In this update, the Opportunity Party is insisting its door is still open to National despite Christopher Luxon's constant rejection. The National Party leader had this to say about Opportunity during this week's TVNZ leaders' debate.
6: Well, as I said, we've ruled them out, and as I've said, we also do not want to work with parties that want to impose more taxes.
5: But Opportunity leader Kulay Wong says she doesn't buy it.
7: I think if either of those Chrises need us to form a government, they would far rather pick up the phone than be sitting in opposition for the next 3 years.
5: Meanwhile, Labor admits some charter schools have been successful, but argues the model isn't needed. If elected, the party would scrap the almost 20 charter schools set up under the coalition government. Chris Hipkins learned yesterday that candidate and former top cop Rakesh Naidu sits on a charter school board. Hipkins says public money needs strong accountability. And while some charter schools are doing good things, they can do them in the public system.
8: But we demonstrated last time, of the schools that were set up as charter schools last time, most of them are still operating. They're still operating within the public education system and they're operating successfully.
5: A person's died after an early morning house fire in the Coromandel Peninsula's Whare Kaho or Simpsons Beach near Whitianga. Emergency services were called to the Whare Kaho road address just before 2:30 a.m. A fire and emergency spokesperson says a person was found dead at the scene. Police say another occupant raised the alarm and is being provided with support. Smoke from a large vegetation fire above Queenstown's Lake Wakatipu has eased thanks to overnight rain. Helicopters and ground crews are back at Walter Peak this morning as the blaze burns across several hundred hectares. Fire and Emergency District Commander Blair Kiley says the terrain is making things difficult for crews.
9: It's compounded by wind and other factors. One of the things that has been a challenge is on the steep slopes. There's lots of fine fuels, lots of tussocks and grasses that are quite dry.
5: People are still being asked to...

0: Stay away from the shoreline while helicopters collect water in monsoon buckets. That's news.
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0: In sport, a further blow to the All Blacks' first five stocks ahead of the Bledisloe Cup defence against the Wallabies starting Saturday. Richie Mo'unga will miss both tests at Auckland and Sydney after suffering a calf tear at training on Tuesday. Former All Black Ian Jones is backing a familiar face to fill the void.
4: The greatest thing about this All Black team mentality, you know, the squad mentality, we have a guy like Beauden Barrett, who you mentioned, over 100 plus test matches, really comfortable at Eden Park, comfortable in big match occasions.
0: The All Blacks team is named at midday. Wing Fehi Fine-Anganofo has also been ruled out with concussion and hamstring issues. John Rahm will not participate in the next season of LIV Golf. His lawyer has deemed the terms unacceptable. That's sport. I'm Malcolm Jordan.
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5: Met Service forecast for Southland. The marine forecast for Fovo, easterly 20 knots, becoming variable 10, but northeast 20 east of Slope Point to Shelter Point this evening. Weather-wise today, cloud clearing and becoming fine this morning with easterly breezes, a high of 18 degrees, a low of 7. Tomorrow a fine day with southerlies developing for a time in the afternoon and evening, high of 20, a low of 8. And Saturday, fine with light winds, then nor-westerlies developing.
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5: In this update, National wants to introduce random drug testing for beneficiaries and reduce payments for those who have been on JobSeeker for more than 2 years. Here's senior political reporter Azaria Howe.
6: The party's campaigning on rolling out 10,000 random drug tests from next year to expand over time, which social development spokesperson Louise Upston says ensures people are ready for work. From April 2028, those who've been on JobSeeker for 2 years will get a lower payment rate. National would also double the stand-down period so people cannot access benefits for longer if they repeatedly leave employment without good reason.
5: A claim there's still a chance Opportunity and the National Party will work together, despite Christopher Luxon's protestations to the contrary. The National Party leader had this to say during this week's TVNZ Leaders Debate.
7: I have been crystal clear with who we could or couldn't work with. I've laid that out from the very beginning of the year. I've been clear about Opportunity.
5: That's water off a duck's back to Opportunity leader Kule Wong, who says she thinks that both Luxon or Chris Hipkins would rather pick up the phone than sit in opposition.
8: Ultimately, that is their call. We have said that we are here and ready and willing to talk.
5: Hipkins has already said that Labor's door would be open to working with Opportunity. A reminder to stay vigilant around fires as a large blaze continues to burn on the shores of Queenstown's Lake Wakatipu. Helicopters and ground crews are back at Walter Peak this morning, battling the fire, which has spread across several hundred hectares. Fire investigators have yet to determine what sparked it. Fire and Emergency District Commander Blair Kiley says the blaze shows how quickly a fire can grow to this size.
9: What we're really encouraging people in rural areas that use fire for land management and things is just to be extra cautious around fire, ensuring that fire is extinguished properly before it's left unattended.
5: Christchurch police now believe a missing 21-year-old is no longer alive. Braden Hepworth was last seen at the Linwood Z Energy on September 3. Police say someone must know what's happened to Hepworth. That's news.
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4: Hokanui Sport.
5: In sport, an analogy for the difficulties former National representative Mark Greatbatch faces as president of New Zealand cricket. He's in the process of guiding the domestic T20 game through significant change. The decision-making, which landed on the privatised NZ20 League, has been criticised by the likes of Sir Richard Hadley. Greatbatch has summed up the sport's recent evolution.
12: Our game has changed so much in the landscape of it. I was playing golf yesterday with Brendan McCullum and I was trying to quiz him about franchise cricket around the world. And the first thing he said to me, it's like the Wild West, Mark.
5: World Rugby's executive board has confirmed two dangerous tackle techniques, the hip drop and knee drop, will now face extra attention and be subject to the minimum sanction of a penalty during matches. That's sport. I'm Malcolm Jordan.
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1: Met Service forecast for Southland. The marine forecast for Vovo, easterly 20 knots, becoming variable 10, but northeast 20, east of Slope Point to Shelter Point this evening. Weather-wise today, cloud clearing and becoming fine this morning with easterly breezes, a high of 18 degrees, a low of 7. Tomorrow a fine day with southerlies developing for a time in the afternoon and evening. High of 20, a low of 8. And Saturday fine with light winds, then nor-westerlies developing.
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1: The latest news and views from the rural sector coming up on The Country with the Tough Isuzu D-Max. This is The Country News.
2: In this update, National says it makes no apologies on a campaign to drug test welfare recipients and reducing job seeker payments over time. It's proposing 10,000 random drug tests next year, ramping up over the years. Those who have been on job seeker for two of three previous years would get less. It's estimated to save the government $583 million over 4 years. Leader Chris Luxon says many workplaces do drug tests, and this makes sense.
3: I just don't want that to be an excuse or an impediment why we can't get a young person off welfare.
2: Luxon says he'd be open to MPs being randomly drug tested. Labor's campaigning on making airlines more accountable, with automatic refunds and a promise of easier price comparisons. The party would require airlines to publish airfares, including every fee up front, making the full cost clear. It would mandate automatic refunds when big airlines like Air New Zealand and Jetstar cancel or significantly change flights, and for them to publish data on cancellations and delays. Commerce spokesperson Arana Williams says smaller airlines are competing with one hand behind their backs. The party's also raising concerns at high airport food and parking costs. The Fisheries Minister says it's good to clarify rules on collecting kaimoana as our population changes. From November, recreational gathering shellfish and mussels from Auckland and Coromandel's rock pools and intertidal zones is banned. Crabs, octopus, prawns, sea cucumbers and squid will have new daily limits. Shane Jones says demographics are changing, suggesting migrant community leaders should engage constructively. He says everyone needs to get on board with the rules.
4: Embrace them. If you do not, you will face the full force of the law and the humiliation that comes with that.
2: Positive signs at Queenstown's large Walter Peak fire, with no growth overnight or visible flames around the perimeter this morning. Fire crews and helicopters are back tackling the blaze on the shores of Lake Wakatipu, which has grown to cover more than 1,400 hectares. Fire and emergency crews are targeting hotspots and strengthening containment lines. That's news. In sport, All Blacks coach Dave Rennie has revealed his side to face the Wallabies in the opening Bledisloe Cup test. Elliot Smith reports.
5: Damien McKenzie will start at first five for the All Blacks on Saturday evening, winning the race over Bowden Barrett, who starts at fullback. There's no room for Josh Jacomb in the 23, despite the injuries to Reuben Love and Richie Maunga. Former captain Scott Barrett comes into starts in the second row alongside Josh Lord. While Dave Rennie has sprung a surprise in the loose forwards, Tupou Vai on the blind side, Peter Luckey open side, and Wallace Setiti at the back of the scrum.
2: New Zealand cricket president Mark Greatbatch is defending the body regarding claims of decision-making secrecy around the future of the country's domestic T20 competition, saying they've got to work for the good of the game. That's sport. I'm Malcolm Jordan.
6: The country weather with Halo Systems. Northland and Auckland, mostly fine. Waikato to Taranaki, including Coromandel, Bay of Plenty and the Central.

0: Central High Country, mainly fine with isolated showers. Whanganui to Kapiti, fine. Gisborne to Wairarapa, also Wellington. Mostly cloudy in Gisborne and Hawke's Bay, with occasional showers and patchy drizzle developing in Wairarapa this afternoon. Marlborough and Nelson, partly cloudy with patchy drizzle about the Kokoda coast. Buller to Fiordland, cloudy periods. Canterbury, Otago and Southland, often cloudy with isolated light showers about Canterbury and Otago. And the Chatham Islands, mostly cloudy with a few showers clearing tomorrow morning. Halo Systems, monitor, manage, maximise farm performance. Jamie Mackay and the country is next.
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G'day New Zealand, welcome to the country. I'm Jamie Mackay. Bit of Dua Lipa to kick things off. I'm just trying to get my head around the All Blacks team. Michelle's just passed me a note with the team on there. You might have heard it at the top of the hour, but this is to play the Aussies at Eden Park. We might talk to our Australian correspondent, Chris Russell, a bit later in the hour about that. Fletcher Newell in the front row, no Tyrell Lomax. Scott Barrett, good to see Scott Barrett starting, because I reckon he's the guts of the All Black forward pack in the engine room, along with Josh Lord. Tupo Vai, we're going for a bit of size. He's playing at 6, Peter Larkai at 7, Wallace Satiti at number 8. What happened to Ethan Blackadder? I thought he was pretty good in South Africa. Cam Roygood, Damien McKenzie replaces the injured Richie Moanga, who I'm sure would have started in 10. Bowden Barrett, therefore, comes off from the bench to play at 15. Leroy Carter, good to see Leroy get another chance, because he made a couple of mistakes in South Africa. But a good player, Geordie Barrett and Quinn Tapaia in the midfield. And obviously, it goes without saying that Will Jordan is in there. Reserves, Amua, Bauer, Tossi Frizzell, Shannon Frizzell, back in the All Blacks for the first time since the World Cup. Anton Segner, good to see him there as well. Preston, Rico Ioane and Josh Morby. That's your All Black team. We've got the Prince of the Provinces, Shane Jones, to kick off the show today. We're going to talk proteins and why fat Americans are benefiting New Zealand farmers with Jen Corcoran from Rabobank. I tell you what, Farmland's the old show sponsor. They've been in the gun this week with their investment in AgriZero NZ. Last night we found out it was $1 million over 3 years. Why is Farmland's getting a hammering? And the Alliance Group has largely been left alone. One of the new entrants into the partnership. We'll have a look at that one with Tania Helton. Chris Russell's our Aussie correspondent. Got to talk a bit of footy with him, and we're going to have a look at what's happening in Southland with John O'Neill. But up next, the Prince of the Provinces.

0: Kicking off the country today, Matua Shane Jones, the Prince of the Provinces, who's running around the country making unpopular fishing announcements. Hello, Shane. Great to have you on the country. Who have you upset now?
1: Hey, greetings, folks. No, I've just come from Auckland, Takapuna Beach, where we have closed the intertidal zone from north of Auckland, Cape Rodney, right down to Waihee Beach within spitting distance from the Tauranga Harbour. And we've done that because as the demography changes in Auckland and arrival of new ethnic communities, they are not embracing the ethos, the rules, the culture that we don't go and strip every rock pool of sea anemones, cat's eyes and various other starfish. And I think the time is coming that unless people can pass a certain citizenship test, and a part of that test should be a commitment to the environmental heritage of the nation, then they're going to struggle to fit in New Zealand if I have my way.
0: So you're saying that Indian migrants can't go and gather some kai from a rock pool?
1: No, everyone can go and enjoy foraging around the rock pools, but please, whoever you are, whether it's my whānau and the Maori gang selling all the powers, or whether or not it's new arrivals from overseas, it is not the Kiwi way to mine strip the rock pools in the intertidal zone. That is not consistent with our Kiwi heritage, and today I introduced regulations imposing a ban for vast areas on the west coast, the Muriwai Piha Beach, and on the east coast from Cape Rodney right down to, I think it was Waihee Beach, which is not far from Tauranga.
0: Okay. Who would want to be a Minister of Fisheries, hey? The Future of New Zealand debate last night on Three, it was a bit of a, God, I can't say a shit show, that's bad language, I apologise for saying, but there were too many actors, put it that way.
1: Yes, it was a shambles. Lots of posturing and performative nonsense, because we had young Tamitha fulfilling the expression green with envy, describing billionaires and millionaires as offensive characters. Anyone who's taken a risk and enjoyed the luck and skill of making money, we should be celebrating in New Zealand, long as they're paying their fair share. But look, there were too many people on the show. It lacked coherence. And sadly, the politicians who are actually looking for votes were reduced to rather bit play positions.
0: Well, Sir John Key made the best point of the night. We should be celebrating success. And look, I look at Sir Peter Beck, who's worth, I think, $3.4 billion. We should be lauding him, not slamming him.
1: Yeah, but there's obviously a dividend for the left in demeaning people that have invested commercially, use their skills and their guile. That's not the New Zealand First way. We want to replicate them, and we want to see. Well, there was one thing that really did annoy me. The National Party and the Labour Party seem to have joined forces with Greenpeace and want to ban commercial trawling and fishing, and that came up last night, and sadly I didn't have an opportunity to smash that out of the park. But there will be no termination of commercial trawling in our fishing industry for as long as New Zealand First.
0: Well, it's 70% of our fisheries catch. It would break, wouldn't it, the commercial fishing sector if they couldn't do it, is that right?
1: Well, you'd terminate commercial fishing, you'd squander $6.4 billion worth of economic activity, you'd subtract $2.4 billion from the GDP, you'd destroy 14,000 jobs. And always remember, 75% of adults in New Zealand go down and get some fish, often from a supermarket once a week. Less than 10% go and catch fish recreationally once a year. The whole thing has been misguided, and sadly, Trippy, both Chris's, unwisely have bought into this trope of misinformation. However, New Zealand First will prevent that from happening.
0: Well, New Zealand First is here to save us, and you're also here to save Patagonian farming. You and Winston giving money for farming workshops in South America. Winston getting totally confused about how many politicians have been over visiting South America. Charity begins at home, Shane Jones. I'm right with Chris Luxon. We cut out some of the foreign aid, some of the cream that Winston's got, and we fund cancer drugs here in New Zealand.
1: Well, all Winston said is that he inherited a set of commitments that John Key and Tim Grosser had signed New Zealand up to in order for these other countries to enable New Zealand to make forward movement in other areas. I'm sure he's been phasing them out. He didn't initiate them. He had to inherit programs that were halfway, three quarters of the way through, initiated by either Labor or National. I mean, don't ever forget it was John Key and Paula Bennett who signed us up to that wretched Paris Accord. We have our way and we are in the new government. There'll be no more Paris Accord that's blighting New Zealand industry, leading to hollowing out of firms and the sort of flee of the capital fleeing from New Zealand. The whole thing's just a bloody
0: Where does New Zealand first sit on AgriZero NZ, which is very contentious? It has been this week amongst the farming fraternity.
1: Yeah, but it's the cockies themselves and their proxies that are throwing money at that initiative, not Winston and Shane.
0: No, I'm not blaming you for that. I'm saying, what is your position on it?
1: Oh, well, unless it's actually generating practical upside results that's going to grow productivity, make more money, pave the way for farmers to do better than they are, then I fear that it's just part of this kind of ideological bubble that somehow New Zealand is single-handedly going to save the planet. I've got no time for this climate change hysteria, as you know.
0: Let's just finish on the New Zealand First party list. No surprise that you and Winston are one and two. You don't have to win Northland, Shane. You can leave it to Grant McNational. But good to see Mark Patterson, by the way, who I reckon is doing a good job in ag at four. But let's have a look at the interesting newcomers. Michael Laws at six, Craig Stobo at eight, Tane Randall at nine, ahead of several sitting MPs. How's that gone down?
1: Well, once you're in politics and you're in a small party like NZ First, we've always got to get the blend. Our vote is going to be significantly higher than these wowsers are stating that it will be in the media. And look, our caucus members, they realise that in order for us to sustain our movement, we've always got to be looking at a range of constituencies. Michael's got the experience. Alfred's been a minister. Hardett has been a lawyer for 30-odd years. And my other colleagues realise that if we all work hard, we'll get that 10, 12, 15, 16, 17% vote. And we'll all sit around the caucus table and contribute to the next government.
0: Matua Shane Jones, Prince of the Provinces, thanks as always for your time on the country. Always informative and nearly always entertaining. Thanks.
1: See you guys. Bye.
0: Thank you, Shane. 17 after 12. Jamie, as long as the Oscar Wilde of Northland, I think he's referring to Shane there, treats everyone equally regarding foraging the shoreline, his back industry would suggest that for every woe here in New Zealand, it's somehow a foreigner's fault. He's playing to the stale, grey voter again. That's from Alf in New Plymouth. Send through your thoughts on 5009. That's our text number. You can actually send through your thoughts on the All Black team. I'm just trying to digest this while I was chatting to the Prince of the Provinces there. Interesting for me, Fletcher Newell starting in the front row with Cody Taylor, who's obviously captaining the team, and Ethan de Groot. And I'm wondering what's happened to Tyrell Lomax. He is not in the 23, or not that I can see, and he's not on the injury list. Interesting. And the other one is Ethan Blackadder. So the loose forward, Tupu Vai at six, I agree with the big man at six. Peter Larkai at seven, you've got to put him in the team. Wallace Satiti at eight? Well, maybe they could have gone with Larkai at eight and Blackadder at seven. I note that he's not on the injury list. He's not on the 23 either. What has he done wrong? Those are my questions. Send through yours. We'll have a look at that in sports news. Up next, AgriZero. AgriZero NZ, very controversial this week with the Alliance Group and Farmlands investing in it. Been a bit of misinformation around about it, but it's fired a lot of people up. So we're going to give Tania Houghton, the Chief Executive of Farmlands, a right of reply up next on the country. Jen Corcoran from Rabobank will join us. They've got a really good report out called New Zealand's Protein Moment. Some really interesting things to ponder, to chew, and which is going to benefit most from these the protein demand around the weight loss drugs. Is it going to be dairy or beef? Chris Russell's our Aussie correspondent. John O'Neill's our guy down in Southland. We've got all that to do before the end of the hour. Starlight, I need you all night. Come on.
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8: 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Hokanui.
9: If you want to run away with me, I know a galaxy and I could take you for a ride.
0: Well, one of the big stories and one of the big controversies this week in the farming fraternity and in farming circles has been the Alliance Group and Farmlands entering into the Agri Zero NZ Partnership. Chief Executive of Farmlands is Tania Helton. Tania, you guys have been slammed in some quarters for your investment, and I think, if you don't mind me saying so, part of this is due to the original press release where it was stated that an additional $117 million had been invested into the AgriZero NZ Partnership and the Alliance Group and Farmlands were coming in. There was an insinuation that you were maybe chipping in for the whole lot.
10: Well, I totally agree, Jamie, that that heading was potentially not as helpful as it could have been. But I think what people need to really be clear about is that AgriNZ is a group of shareholders, and it was a capital raise across the entire group, including the Crown. And we were by far the smallest contributor. So it's unfortunate that that has created some misunderstanding. I think the piece for me is that people who know our business and know our business well will understand that while we're actually really keen to be making investments on behalf of New Zealand farmers, we also do that in a really considered way. And so we have joined the group, but we have joined as the absolute smallest level of membership possible.
0: Hey, Tania, Helton, is this like a token contribution? They've now raised $308 million, of which you're giving $1 million over 3 years. So that's $333,000 a year, a drop in the ocean compared to the total fund. What, for instance, did the Alliance Group put in?
10: Well, look, Jamie, that's not something I can clarify in terms of what other members have put in. That would need to be something that they would bring out themselves. There are other members of AgriZero who have clearly stated what they've contributed. For example, BNZ did that yesterday, and their total contribution now is circa, I think, about $9 million. So if people want to really understand what individual groups have put in, they would need to research that themselves.
0: Well, someone must be chipping in a whole lot, because there's $308 million in the pot, which the government is going to match dollar for dollar. And I look at the partners, A2, ANZ, ANSCO, ASB, BNZ, Fonterra, Rabobank, Ravensdown, Silver Fern Farms and Synlay, and now, of course, Farmlands and the Alliance Group. Tania, why do you think you got slammed on social media and the Alliance Group didn't, or I haven't noticed much of it, and yet the Alliance Group has been very controversial and contentious over the past couple of years with the ownership change effectively to a private entity.
10: Well, I think that's probably the key difference, Jamie, is that Alliance pretty much are a private entity now, and so therefore the commentary on them is a lot more along the lines of, okay, well, they're doing the right thing for their business. And even though we firmly believe we are doing the right thing for our business, there is a sense of more, I guess, ownership or a sense of control required from shareholders. And I think predominantly without really understanding what the Farmlands business is now, when I think about what Farmlands actually is, the reason this investment makes so much sense for us is because by far and away, two of the largest parts of our business now is around nutrition manufacturing and animal health manufacturing. And those two parts of our business we're investing heavily in. Like, we purchased Donaghy's, we purchased Sales Winslow, we're doing significant investment from a capital perspective onto our network of five mills across the country. And so in order to make those mills and our factory in Dunedin be able to bring the best products to market to make use of those investments in terms of their production capability, we are going to continually be looking for what are new products, what is the NPD, what are farmers of the future going to need from an R&D perspective to drive new product range into nutrition and animal health. And that is specifically where AgriZero lines up for us. And I think just one thing, Jamie, I wanted to, I think, correct in what you said earlier. That total amount raised of circa 300, my understanding is that includes the contribution of the Crown.
0: Oh, well, it may well, if I may have got my numbers wrong. Hey, just finally to finish on, was your other PR problem Rob Hewitt? And I say that because he chairs not only Farmlands, but AgriZero NZ. You've told us, or Farmlands have told us, he stepped away totally from the decision-making process. But we all know Rob. He's a man with a finger in many pies. He's a very influential character. There is a suggestion that he could have been working the room behind the scenes.
10: Well, just so that everybody is aware, this was a management business case. So it was the management team looking at where are our assets, what are we investing in terms of the growth of the business, our key focus on nutrition and animal health, and what makes logical sense alongside the asset purchase that we made of Donaghy's and Sales Winslow. And it was a management team business case, a management team presentation. The management team had to be completely aligned with themselves and actually did create the whole scenario to take it to the board. And when it was taken to the board, Rob was completely removed from that. So it's been a really robust process with our board. And I am very happy to say that Rob was not an influence in that. Due governance was followed, process was correct. And as is the case with almost all business cases, it is actually linked directly to our strategy, which this is, and driven by the management team.
0: Tania Houghton, Chief Executive of Farmlands, thanks for setting the record straight today on the country. Appreciate your time.
10: My pleasure.
0: 27 after 12. Thank you, Tania. Lots of feedback coming in. I'll come back to the rugby one. My screen is going hot at the moment. Where's the rugby one? I want to get back to that one. Before I lose it off the bottom of my screen, what about Holland? Fabian Holland writes, Tim. Yeah, he's not on the injury list either, along with Tyrell Lomax and Ethan Blackadder. I'm really pleased to see Scott Barrett back in there. He's probably a bit short of a run, but he's a good player. Actually, I think him and Holland would be a really good combination in there as well. But they've got size in there with Josh Lord and Tupu Vai at six. Some more of your feedback. Why have none of the farmer-owned co-ops ever asked shareholders if it's okay to invest in AgriZero? I guess that's a reference to not only Farmlands, but also, obviously, Ravensdown. Alliance Group to a degree, although they're effectively a private entity now. It's because, writes the texter, if they had asked, the answer would be a resounding no. Absolutely disgraceful, says Dean. We're going to take a break. On the other side of it, a really interesting report on the future of protein from Rabobank. Jen Corcoran up next.
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0: Everyone at Rabobank has a good title. Jen Corcoran, a Rabobank Senior Animal Protein Analyst, is no exception. Jen, you've just written a new report, and this is really interesting. It's titled New Zealand's Protein Moment, Proving the Value of New Zealand Protein, Key to Capturing Global Demand Opportunity. Here's a question for you, a starter for 10. Who's best to cash in on this protein moment, dairy or beef?
10: Oh, good afternoon, Jamie. That's a great question to segue in here. And, you know, this report really does look at protein broadly. My area is red meat, but of course the big question is, you know, we talk about this protein demand globally that we're hearing about a lot lately, but actually do dairy and red meat fit into that in the same way? And I think they do and they don't, right? So dairy is much more versatile when it comes to the ingredient side of things. And, you know, we've heard some stories already this week around the whey and the demand that we're seeing there. And so it lends itself well into ingredients, right, into adding protein into different types of, you know, easy-to-eat foods that consumers enjoy. Red meat, on the other hand, wonderful, natural, whole food, and we know there's a lot of the new generation looking for things without too big of an ingredients list. But how do we, as New Zealand, who are producing a lot of red meat, really lean into the benefit of that global protein demand from a natural food production and natural kind of food? Because it's not quite as easy to chop it up and put it into things, right? So I think there'll be more strategy required from the red meat side, but it certainly looks like, in my opinion, it could really benefit in years to come too.
0: Is this basically wholly and solely being driven by the GLP weight loss drugs, or is it just generally people now want a healthier diet?
10: Yeah, it's a great question. So we've heard a lot in the recent couple of years about the GLP-1 drugs and the weight loss drugs, particularly out of that big consumption region of the United States, which is a very important market for New Zealand, right? They're leading the charge, I suppose, in terms of the amount of people that perhaps are on these drugs or will be on these drugs going forward, especially as some of the patents come off and they get a bit cheaper for access. And the key point really is that smaller diets is one of the outcomes of, you know, less volume, more nutritional value is one of the outcomes of GLP-1s. But we're also seeing that within different generations, right? So this Gen Z's coming through, you know, the 14 to 28-year-olds as of today's date, I think they are. and they're looking to understand what their food is. They want nutritional value. They want value per bite. And it's not necessarily about volume anymore, Jamie. And I think that's the key thing for New Zealand. You know, it's not the volume of protein production, but actually what is in it. Can we prove it? And protein's a great macronutrient that's having its time in the sun, and rightly so, because it's great for, you know, maintaining muscle, healthy aging, and it's a great metric for healthy, real food.
0: Now, I want to quote you here. You're saying tight global beef and sheep meat supply may provide a near-term positive price window, but longer-term value will likely depend on market mix, customer relationships, and a reliable delivery. Surely we do all of those anyhow.
10: Yeah, we do all of those things anyhow, Jamie. And I think at the minute, we're really benefiting, right, from the farm gate right through the supply chain to our exporters in New Zealand Inc. in the primary sector, and strong returns for both red meat in particular, and dairy is doing well too. But if we look at red meat, we're benefiting from the fact that there's very tight supply of beef especially, but also sheep meat going forward more into the next couple of years as well, which is likely to hold those values up. But that's not so much a strategy. It's more the outcome of supply and demand, which is great news. We're getting good prices, thank goodness, because costs are challenging right now. But, you know, the future strategy for New Zealand as a food production, protein producing nation is around making sure we can ensure that value when that supply turns around, and perhaps there is a little bit more meat, I suppose, around the world. And I think the answer to that, you know, this report tries to understand what we can do as a country right up and down that value chain to really lean into that. And a lot of it is around proving how we're producing our protein in this natural way. We are a very pasture-based system compared to many around the world, but also for our exporters to find those markets who are willing to pay more for that particular type of product. And not all of them want that. Not all customers want grass finished, but some do. And, you know, who wants to pay the most for it? Not only can we have lots of market access, but can we actually make sure we can get that product to market in this more volatile world as well, right? Because things are more sticky out there than they ever have been in the past.
0: Thank God for fat Americans. That's all I can say. Jen Corcoran from... That was rather rude of me, wasn't it? Jen Corcoran from Rabobank, thanks for your time.
10: Great to chat, Jamie.
0: Thanks, Jen. It is 24 away from one. Up next, rural news and sports news. Have a look at the All Black team, just named, hot off the press. Gee, the old text machine's running hot. When did, where is that one gone? When did Farmlands become a venture capital company? Keep your feedback coming in on 5009, good, bad and otherwise. Love your feedback on the All Black team as well. We'll discuss that up next before the end of the hour. Chris Russell, when we head down south, John O'Neill.
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0: Welcome back to the country. Coming up to 20 away from one. Let's have a look at the latest in rural news with Michelle Watt.
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0: And well done, Michelle, for passing with flying colours your test. After being banned from the Isuzu MU-X after the Southern Field days, you came back with flying colours, as I said. Excellent driving up there and back. It was a long day, but it was a lot of fun, wasn't it?
22: It was. Is that an apology from you, though?
0: Not really. No.
22: For you the backseat driving.
0: You did a good job. I'll tell you what, you're never, ever in danger of getting a speeding ticket. I can tell you that. Anyhow, you got us there safely. And you got us back. What do you got in rural news?
22: Okay, in rural news, New Zealand's primary industries are believed to be one set to benefit from artificial intelligence advances, so AI. But new research from Amazon Web Services suggests the industry is also one of the least prepared to take it up. It found physical AI, including robotics, autonomous systems and computer vision, offers the most opportunity for the industry in relation to crop management, livestock and monitoring and processing, yet only 30% of agricultural businesses have heard of it, and just 7% of those using it or piloting it, which is really interesting.
0: So that is rural news. Let's have a look at sport and the All Black team.
8: Sport on the country with AFCO, 100% Kiwi owned. That's rare.
0: A bit of alliteration from the sports department at NZME, a barrage of Barretts. I like that. We'll line up for the All Blacks against the Wallabies in the opening Bledisloe Cup test at Eden Park on Saturday. Former captain Scott shoots straight back into the run on side after recovering from back surgery, starting alongside younger brother Geordie, who's been there all season, and older brother Bowden, who's named at fullback. Damien McKenzie has moved from fullback, obviously, to first five, following injuries to Reuben Love and Richie Mwanga. I'm still trying to find out what Tyrell Lomax has done wrong. Or maybe they just haven't picked him. Fabian Holland would be another one. And the guy I reckon who's the unluckiest not to be in the 23 is Ethan Blackadder, the loose forward trio. Tupu Vaia, big man at six, that's good. Peter Larkai at seven, and Wallace Satiti at eight. Interestingly, Tane Randall is at nine.
22: That was a good wee segue.
0: Yeah.
22: In a way. Into nothing, but well, that's
0: no,
22: okay.
0: No, I quite like the way I did that, because
22: we
0: all know I think he played in six, seven and eight for the All Blacks, but he is number nine on the New Zealand First party list. That gets him into Parliament. Up next, our Aussie correspondent, Chris Russell.
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0: He is our Aussie correspondent of long standing. In fact, he is the longest standing correspondent on the country. The artist formerly known as The Farming Show. His name is Chris Russell. You've been doing this gig for 32 years, Chris. Do you realise it's 40 years since the Aussies beat the All Blacks at Eden Park?
4: I know. I've never been able to gloat to you once in that whole period about beating the All Blacks at Eden Park. That's a pretty sad state of affairs. In fact, it's a fair while since we've been able to gloat about even beating the All Blacks, period, in the series. I think that's running out to around about 2006 or thereabouts. So, you know, and that was a long time ago. So, you know, it is a long time. I think we're going to have some sort of a shot this year. We're coming off a series of wins. Les Kiss has either drawn one game and won the other four tests he's played recently. You guys are coming off a loss to the South Africa, although you say we were playing the B team, Bill. I think that we've got a chance. I say that every year, Jamie, and I live in hope, but we've got some really good players there, and I hope that this year we might see a little bit of joy.
0: Well, I'll tell you what, I reckon you're in with the shout. I hope I'm wrong on that one. Premium for Australian lamb over New Zealand lamb in the UK and Europe narrows. I didn't think you would have a premium. Surely a New Zealand lamb, a fine crossbred lamb, would be better eating than one of your gnarly old merinos.
4: Yeah, well, it's not the gnarly old merinos, but you know, they're buying sort of our good quality lamb over there. But nonetheless, our prices are strong, but they've dropped about 2.6% for the month last month. Now, in New Zealand, your price has actually been pretty stable. And they averaged 960 cents a kilo in both August and September, whereas our price has dropped. So there is a gap between, always been a gap between Australian lamb and New Zealand lamb. It was 22 cents in August and it's down to 19 cents in September. This is all in Australian cents. So, you know, it's interesting how, in fact, everything's getting closer. Our lamb perhaps isn't being quite appreciated as much as it was. We were trading at a 40-cent premium to New Zealand back in April. So, you know, that was quite a big premium that people were happy to pay. But that was when our Australian lamb was averaging 1,188 cents a kilo compared with 850 cents a kilo in New Zealand. So all of that applies right through UK, US, Europe, they all pay that extra premium, and it's getting less and less, Jamie.
0: You're a very worldly wise man, Chris Russell, and I note that diesel in Australia is about $2.85. Here it's about, I filled up yesterday, I think it's $3.20, $3.25, something like that. And when you take the exchange rate into consideration, because we're very weak against you at the moment, we're within cooey of one another. But in your humble opinion, are these fuel prices, high fuel prices, should I say, the new norm?
4: Look, I think everyone is thinking here that if Trump suddenly decides to stop exporting fuel out of the US, which, you know, in well, he's looking down the barrel of these midterm elections, he needs anything he can to get the US people to try and give him a continued majority in the Congress or the Senate, because the moment he loses those, all these executive orders start getting challenged in the houses. So I wouldn't surprise at anything he does. And so their fear here is that if he suddenly stops exporting out of the US, despite the fact that Europe has now released, they've got a massive amount of supply of diesel in Europe, 900 days supply in Europe. And it's interesting that Macron has just agreed to release a whole stack of his reserves, and the rest of Europe have matched that. So that might counter a little bit, but we're very nervous about what will happen there. And if that does happen, we could be looking at well over $4. I see in the UK, in Australian dollars, it's already over $4 there a litre of diesel. So it's getting to be a very expensive hobby. And we're just getting into the harvest season now for wheat. It's just started down in South Australia. So there is a sense of nervousness about where that's going at the moment, Jamie.
0: Yeah, tough on economies right around the world, because effectively everything has a diesel element into it when we're talking about prices, because diesel powers our economies. Rightio, Chris Russell, gotta go. Hope you get a bonus point at Eden Park on Saturday night.
4: See you, mate.
0: See you, Chris. Yeah, that 22-9 they beat us at Eden Park in 1986 in the third and deciding test. Interestingly, the first two tests, first one at Athletic Park, we won 13-12, second one in Carisbrook, I think I was there. We lost 13-12. 22-9 in 1986, some great players on that Aussie side. Nick Farr-Jones, Matt Burke, David Campese, you name it. Up next, we're heading south with John O'Neill from PGG Wrightson.
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1: What does the RB and RB Rural stand for? If anyone should know, it's Bridget. She's the first face you see and the lasting impression you get when you pop into RB Rural. And pretty much everyone agrees Bridget knows everything. Just get her talking about steam engines. She won't shut up. She'll also fill you in on everything RB Rural does, from large animal vet services to nutrition to general farm supplies, which is all very useful, but it doesn't answer the RB question. rbrural.co.nz.
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3: Really enjoyed my day out on the countryside yesterday, journeying from Dunedin, where I'm based, up to South Canterbury, past Pleasant Point to Totara Valley for the Stern Angus Yearling Bull Sale. Gee, there's some great farming country in North Otago and South Canterbury. I'm going down the island a wee bit to Southland now. Here's a guy that I know from my Southland days, John O'Neill, who's the National GoStock Manager for PGG Wrightson. But John, just before we talk about that, I want to talk about Southland, where you've spent the last 30 or 40 years as a stock agent. How tough was the spring that you've been through or are going through compared to other years? It was pretty brutal.
4: Yeah, Jamie, I think they're calling it the wettest September for, you know, since 1980. It was just, there wasn't really any single event. It was just a constant, you know, rain every day, I think, for the month of September. And that just, you know, when you're calving and lambing, a great job when the weather's fine, but really challenging when it's wet.
3: Yeah. What do you reckon this is going to do for store markets? Because just from what I saw yesterday, going up country a bit, it's looking $1 million, that country. They're not desperately dry or anything like that. I know parts of the North Island are getting a bit dry and everyone's talking about El Nino and some people like it and some people don't. But forewarned is forearmed. You're a long way in Southland from having a drought. At some stage, you're going to have lots of grass.
4: Yeah, you would suggest so. So, you know, obviously in previous dry years, you know, the southern south in particularly can be a haven for store stock. So, yeah, I think it's really a bit of a wait and see. But, prices are looking very good at the prime end. So, you know, that will hopefully be reflected in the store market.
3: Well, a lot of farmers do trade stock. They have to buy stores and then hopefully sell them as primes, not cheap. It's not for the faint-hearted, for instance, buying store cattle at the moment, John.
4: No, I mean, there's been a fundamental shift in the values in the last 12 to 18 months, and you know, it's probably, for a start, was, you know, getting your head around the fact, you know, is this a long-term change, or is it just a short-term one where there is going to be some pain, but, it does appear to be sort of more sustainable at the moment, Jamie.
3: I think there's been a paradigm shift in red meat prices. Okay, if you want to go and buy some store lambs, they'll be coming up shortly, or some store cattle to maybe carry through and quit in the autumn or even take through calves into 18-month-old or whatever. Paying for it, as I said, is not for the faint-hearted. Talk to me about GoStock.
4: Yeah, so GoStock's been around for about 10 years, Jamie. It's different to your traditional trading livestock finance in the fact that we, PGG Wrightson, own the stock. So given that, it's a very simple application process. There's no requirement for AML or to look at balance sheets. So as long as you've got a trading history with the company and a relationship with a PGW rep, it's really simple to get there. You preserve your balance sheet and basically we pay for the stock when you decide to buy them, and you farm them as if they are your own. Once they're sold, we recover the purchase price, obviously charge a wee fee and give you the margin.
3: John O'Neill, National GoStock Manager for PGG Wrightson. Thanks for your time. It was great to catch up with a lot of your team yesterday in South Canterbury. A bit of a shout-out for my old Lincoln mate, Simon Eddington, the great man. It was good to catch up with him. Thanks for your time. Good to chat to you today. Long time no talk.
4: Right, thanks, Jamie.
3: Thanks, John. Right, wrapping the country with some of your feedback. Jamie, I always enjoy and look forward to listening to the country. It's the highlight of my day. Cheers, Tony. Tony, that is the nicest thing anyone has said to me today. Thank you very much for that. Someone else is smoking something seriously strong because I have just seen the weirdest text I've ever seen in my life. Some of your rugby texts. Tyrrell Lomax has some injury with his thumb and his ankle, says Mark from Whanganui. Well, he's not on the injured list. He's not on the injured list. And here's someone else saying, absolutely agree with you regarding, I can't believe Blackadder has been dropped. If the rest of the pack had played like him, we would have smashed the box. Maybe they're going for mobility ahead of toughness. Catch you tomorrow.
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5: In this update, the Greens are condemning Nationals' plans to drug test people on welfare and reduce payments. Nationals promising to randomly drug test 10,000 beneficiaries next year. From April 2028, it would also cut job seeker payments for people on the scheme for two of the previous 3 years, claiming it'll push people into work. Greens social development spokesperson Ricardo Menendez-March says it's punching down on people in need.
6: Today's announcement will simply plunge more families who are trying to get a job when there are not enough jobs available deeper into poverty through no fault of their own.
5: Labour wants airlines to immediately refund passengers when a flight's cancelled or significantly delayed. It's part of the party's air travel policy, which also takes aim at hidden fees on airline booking sites. It also wants more competition, promising fair access to airport infrastructure and public reporting of airline timeliness. Commerce spokeswoman Arina Williams says boosting competition on regional routes is a priority.
7: It won't be overnight, but it will make a difference when we can see regional airlines getting fair access to those routes, fair access to code shares, fair access to the infrastructure that they need to fly.
5: Sir John Key says forcing every child through the same education system will never work and charter schools need to stay. Labour is pledging to scrap them if elected. Key's a director of Crimson Education, which runs online charter school Aotearoa Infinite Academy. He says charter schools are the fastest way to help young people at in-risk communities.
8: If we're just going to keep trying to tell kids they have to do the same thing all the time, it's not going to work. You need those basics, reading, writing, maths. Outside of that, there are lots of ways of educating them.
5: And Tokyo-listed company Harima Chemicals is shutting its Mount Maunganui manufacturing plant next year after more than 40 years, putting more than 45 jobs at risk. That's news.
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5: In sport, Damien McKenzie has won the race to the All Blacks' first five jersey for Saturday's Bledisloe Cup test against Australia in Auckland. It'll be McKenzie's first test of the season in the number 10 jersey, with Beauden Barrett starting at fullback. Former captain Scott Barrett shoots straight into the run-on side after recovering from back surgery, with Tupou Vaa'i shifting to blindside flanker. Meanwhile, 79-test all-black Ian Jones is keen for New Zealand to band together to remind the Wallabies of their 40-year losing streak at Eden Park.
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